0: design. The sport court and ice rink concrete surface is reduced by 43% and shrinks to 85 foot by 90 foot. In the summer, that would allow us a single basketball court, and in the winter season, a reduced ice rink surface. It does expand on the Warming Hut Plaza a little bit to the east and repurposes the existing basketball concrete pad into a multi-purpose plaza.
1: That proposal would make 38% of the oval concrete and keep 62% of the area grass. Proposal 2 would maintain 95% of the green space in the oval.
0: We eliminate the sport court and the ice rink concrete surface altogether. We also eliminate the expanded outdoor plaza on the east side of the Warming Hut. And then we would replace the basketball court in its current location and increase it to a high school regulation size court.
1: At the meeting, the public was overwhelmingly in support of Proposal 2. A straw poll of those in attendance in person and virtually had no one in support of the current proposal, and a rough 70% in support of Proposal 2. Keeping the most green space. During public comment, the majority of individuals, including John Forgrave, expressed their desire to keep the area grass.
2: If you look at the town map, really the only, well, the nicest green space is the oval, and the rest of the park really is kind of a competitive sports facility. And I think it's important to preserve that oval. I mean, people use it a lot for parties, graduations, weddings, memorials.
1: Jim Lincoln, along with others, shared their gratitude for the town revisiting the issue.
3: I would just like to commend the town, Stephanie and Ryan, and the Town Park Recreation Board for listening to the public. You did a lot of hard work coming up with the first design, and I think kudos to you for opening up and listening to people that came along well after you'd done your job. And I think that's great.
1: While not alone, Dylan Brooks was one of the few who spoke in support of Proposal 1, which would keep more grass, but also include a hard court. He says it's important to think of the community not in the room.
4: As a soccer coach, I see those basketball courts getting used a lot. They get used by kids who are not here. They get used by the Hispanic community. This is almost as wide as the pickleball courts. You know, you're not seeing a whole lot of representation of the people who use those basketball courts now. I've never been a big basketball player. I'm not a huge part of that community, but they've been asking for a proper basketball court for 50 years.
1: Moving to commission discussion on the matter, Parks and Rec Commissioner Ryan Higgins said the path forward is clear.
5: The people have spoken, and I think that space is so important to this community. So I'm happy that everyone came out and shared their opinion. Grateful for how it went today.
1: But the commission wasn't unanimous. After about 30 minutes of discussion in a 4-3 split, the Parks and Rec Commission recommended staff move forward with Proposal 2, which keeps 95% of the oval grass and replace the existing basketball court. Commissioners acknowledge that shifts to the oval could be possible in the future based on community want and demand. After a hard winter, if you ask Kira Skinner, marketing Telluride as a destination is vital to the economy.
6: The TTB is running the marketing program for the entire destination. And after a challenging winter, robust marketing is really important to build back our brand trust and loyalty.
1: Skinner is the executive director of the Telluride Tourism Board, or TTB. She presented to Telluride Town Council last week.
6: Also, a point of interest in the recent Town of Telluride annual community survey, 69% of the respondents indicated that encouraging tourism is a medium to high priority. So we know we have community support for this.
1: Skinner notes the Tourism Board was created in 2005 to promote the region as a year-round destination.
6: Starting with our mission, is to market and maintain the quality of the Telluride region experience for the benefit of both the visitor and the economic sustainability of the community.
1: She says TTB does that through managingtelluride.com to promote events, businesses, and share information about the destination. It also runs the Visitor Center.
6: Visitor Center welcomed over 16,000 visitors last last year in 2025, which was a 2% increase. Our team provide information on businesses and events and educate visitors on destination stewardship best practices. We also staff the Montrose Airport. We share that with CFA year-round in summer and winter to ensure our guests that are coming off the plane are well-informed about the destination. And we also staff the Oak Street Gondola kiosk so we can capture guests who are traveling up the gondola and coming down about both Telluride and Mountain Village.
1: Funding for the Telluride Tourism Board comes in part from contracts with Telluride Mountain Village in San Miguel County. In Telluride, dollars come from business license fees and lodging tax revenue. The aim is to provide $1.5 million to the Tourism Board. However, the reality in funding has come in more at $1.3 million. The town of Telluride has decreased funding for tourism and marketing the destination in years past, but has since reversed course. Telluride Town Council member Dan Enright notes he's shifted his perspective on where funding for the Tourism Board should come from, especially following the Telluride Ski Resort shutdown this winter. Telski does not spend money on actively promoting the destination.
7: I've previously taken the stance that I feel that there is a greater onus on the business community, that we are essentially footing the bill with taxpayer funds by stepping in and filling that gap. I think this winter has shown pretty clearly that at least the major economic driver of our town, the ski resort, is much more capable and willing to endure pain than the other small businesses of our community. And so I do feel that at this time, it is the right thing for us to continue to support marketing efforts for our town and for our region. And so I do wish to continue to fund the Tourism Board.
1: Council member Ashley Von Sprecken adds she'd like to see the $1.5 million mark remain a goal, acknowledging the town may not be able to hit that number based on a challenging winter.
8: We all know this anecdotally and through lived experience that our economy is tourism. So investment in this is direct investment back into taxpayer money, coming back into businesses, coming back to us through, you know, taxes being collected. So this is the one place where more money spent does actually generate a return in money coming back to us. The reality of our situation for this year in particular is that we're probably not going to, you know, hit those higher numbers that we want just because that's where our tax incomes are. But as we look forward, being optimistic and maybe more aspirational, I don't think is a bad thing, knowing that this is the one place where we actually get to see money generated back to us.
1: Telluride Town Council was united in continuing its contract with TTB to market the destination. How much money the town commits to the Tourism Board will be determined through the budgeting process this fall. The concept of a brass quintet is relatively new.
9: It's an ensemble that was invented maybe about, I'm going to say, approximately 100 years ago, maybe a little bit more.
1: That's Richard Dean, associate principal French horn player at the New York Philharmonic and member of the New York Philharmonic Principal Brass Quintet.

0: it's a type of group. It's like a string quartet, but made up of brass instruments. So there's obviously five because it's a quintet. And it's always with two soprano, two tenor, and one bass instrument. So there's two trumpets, one horn, one trombone, and one tuba as kind of bringing up the bottom.
1: This week, the New York Philharmonic Principal Brass Quintet will be in Telluride for a performance courtesy of Telluride Chamber Music. The quintet will be showcasing American music for brass, with a little help from our friends, Canada, England, and France. Dean says the program will be a mix of pieces created specifically for a brass quintet and more familiar arrangements, things like Summertime from Porgy and Bess.
0: We're doing a lot of tunes that people will have heard of, and then we're doing some a little bit more like we would call it like real brass quintet music, and that is music that is written for the ensemble. It's not going to have any tunes that you recognize, but it will have a lot of elements to it that'll be fun, like some really cool rhythmic elements and you know, basically virtuosity for the instruments, showing off what we can do.
1: Dean notes playing as a brass quintet opposed to a full orchestra creates both an exciting experience for the audience and a joyful challenge for the musicians.
0: The music is way more complicated and virtuosic than it is usually in the orchestra. But in the brass quintet, it's taking a familiar instrument like a trumpet or a trombone and making it do really difficult things. So, you know, for an hour and a half, we're up there playing the show and being hyper-challenged by the music that we're playing.
1: He says it allows the instruments to really sing.
0: We can emulate everything from, you know, a giant organ in a church to, you know, the most intimate little setting of playing a solo or a, you know, duet. So it's very wide-ranging and a lot of emotion and just sort of a thing that you may never have seen before.
1: The location of the performance has been changed due to flooding at the Palm Theater. American Music for Brass, with a little help from our friends, Canada, England, and France, will play on Friday, July 31st at 8 p.m. at the Sheridan Opera House. Tickets are available at TellurideChamberMusic.org. The quintet will also hold a free kids concert at Oak Street Plaza on Friday, July 31st at 11 a.m.

0: It's time to venture into the jungle with the Sheridan Arts Foundation's Young People's Theater Summer Spectacular. This week, YPT will be performing The Jungle Book, based on Rudyard Kipling's 1894 book about a young child named Mowgli, raised by a pack of wolves in the jungle. Throughout the musical, Mowgli travels through the forest and comes across a number of animal characters, including a black panther named Bagheera, a bear called Baloo, and Queen Louie, queen of the orangutans. The annual Summer Spectacular brings together students for 1 week of singing, dancing, and acting. Participants show up on day one, never having seen the script, and by Friday, the show is up, full of acting, costumes, sets, and lights. The Jungle Book will take place on Friday, July 31st at the Sheridan Opera House with two showings at 2 p.m. and 4 p.m. The performance is free and open to the community. Colorado Parks and Wildlife has confirmed the formation of a new gray wolf pack in the state, the Piney Ridge Pack in Eagle County. The pack joins three other packs that have had successful reproduction this year, with an average of 4 to 6 pups per litter. CPW notes pack formation is a benefit to both individual wolves and the reintroduction efforts, as wolves in packs have higher survival rates than dispersed wolves. CPW adds the formation of packs helps state officials when it comes to conflict minimization efforts, as wolf movement becomes more localized and field staff can prioritize efforts based on established territories. Gray wolves were reintroduced into Colorado in 2023 after the electorate voted for reintroduction in 2020. Colorado's intense wildfire season has seen hundreds of thousands of acres burned across the state. Three of the fires, Aspen Acres, Ferris, and Gold Mountain, are among the largest in state history. Parts of Colorado have seen rain recently, which has slowed fire activity, but roughly 90% of the state is still experiencing some level of drought. Here's Colorado Fire Director Mike Morgan.
1: Most of our trees would take weeks, if not months, of moisture to get brought back up to normal. Most of the grasses are dead or dormant, and they will not come back no matter how much rain we get right now.
0: Morgan says people should follow local fire restrictions and avoid anything that could start a fire, like dragging trailer chains or parking over tall, dry grass. He warns there's no end in sight for this wildfire season until Colorado gets more widespread rain or cooler fall weather arrives. San Miguel and Ouray counties remain in Stage 2 fire restrictions. A new report ranks Colorado first in the nation for education. For the Colorado Capital News Alliance, Kyle McKinnon has details.
2: U.S. News and World Report primarily looked at data for pre-K through 12 and higher education to determine the rankings. Colorado was in the top 10 in both areas. Governor Polis announced the ranking Tuesday at a Denver area school. He credited state investments from early childhood through college, but he also said many students still need more support.
3: Being number one in a country that underperforms many other wealthy industrialized countries is a low bar. But I think it shows that we need to redouble our efforts.
2: The ranking comes as the state announced nearly $24 million in grants for its Healthy School Meals for All program, which provides free meals to all public school students. Multiple studies have shown kids perform better in school when they have access to healthy meals.
0: The Trump administration has killed tax credits for renewable energy, fought to end wind farms, and called solar panels ugly. So it's notable that a small Native American tribe in Colorado has managed to keep one big solar project on track. KSUT's Adam Burke reports there's still strong demand for their new carbon-free electricity.
4: At a recent groundbreaking ceremony, Alston Turtle, who's a Ute Mountain Ute tribal council member, greets more than 100 people sheltered within the white vinyl walls of a party tent.
5: I want to thank everybody that has had their hands tied to this project.
4: Over the next year and a half, 270 megawatts worth of solar panels and 180 megawatts of battery storage will be built on tribal land here. Meanwhile, across the U.S., similar projects are stalled out because of federal policies.
5: We're going through some challenging times right now, especially with the solar projects. You know, but we got to continue to move forward in the vision that we see is right as Native Americans, we try to be the best stewards of the land and take care of this land that was given to us.
4: Although its arid reservation edges into Utah and New Mexico, most of the tribe's 933 square miles sits in the southwest corner of Colorado. It's a landscape of arroyos and sandstone cliffs, and at the center, the mountain known as Sleeping Ute Warrior that sustains juniper forests and, until recently, an abundance of flowing springs.
6: I mean, just in the 30 years I've worked here, I've seen so many of those springs dry up.
4: Scott Clough is head of the tribe's environment department. He says many here are concerned that climate change threatens ceremonies and traditional gathering practices.
6: They're going to have Sundance up there, and the spring next to the Sundance grounds is dry. It's bone dry.
4: For about 75 years, the tribe has had oil and gas development on its land. At one time, Clough estimates that oil and gas revenue may have accounted for more than half the tribe's annual budget. But in recent decades, that has declined.
6: Oil and gas is very boom-bust, and this tribe has ridden that roller coaster, including the scary crash.
4: 15 years ago, the tribe started mapping out possible sites for utility-scale solar projects. At the time, the U.S. was trying to phase out fossil fuels, decrease carbon emissions, and invest in a renewable energy transition. And that meant federal grants and resources for tribes.
7: They were so passionate about going forward because they had already decided to go big with renewable energy.
4: Sandra Begay is Navajo and a retired mechanical engineer from Sandia National Laboratories, who spent decades working with dozens of tribal communities across the country on solar development.
7: We would go to a tribe who wanted this assistance, and we facilitated a three-day dialogue.
4: In 2015, with support from the U.S. Department of Energy, Begay led a workshop with the Ute Mountain Ute tribe, and she encouraged the tribe to think about energy development as a long game.
7: Time is different on the reservations. Time with tribes is different. It's the amount of effort and time it takes to do a project, because you're dealing with tribal elections, politics, the emphasis of money or no money. And that's a part of the process you have to get people to understand. Can you think 10 years in the future?
4: The strategic energy plan produced out of those meetings helped keep the tribe focused on its solar energy goals. They started small with residential rooftop solar. Then came a 1 megawatt array that helped power the tribal casino out on the highway. Here's Scott Clough of the Ute Mountain Ute Environment Department.
6: Once we put the 1 megawatt plant online, we had a lot more developers coming to us after that.
4: By 2023, the tribe was homing in on a utility-scale solar development on its lands in New Mexico, a project known as Foxtail Flats.
6: The geographic location of this is key.
4: The demolition of a nearby coal-fired power plant left behind a network of transmission lines and electricity customers. And what might seem like a remote patch of desert is actually prime solar real estate sitting at a major energy crossroads.
6: There's transmission to El Paso, Texas, throughout New Mexico, Utah markets, Colorado markets, Arizona, California, and the tribe has land right there.
4: But then last year, the Trump administration's One Big Beautiful Bill killed tax credits for renewable projects across the U.S., and the president was openly criticizing solar technology at an August cabinet meeting.
8: You see these big, ugly patches of black plastic that comes from China?
4: Meanwhile, U.S. Interior Secretary Doug Burgum issued a memo directing all federal permitting for wind and solar projects to be routed directly through his office.
9: This memo from the secretary's office created 68 new layers of red tape that amount to a moratorium on solar energy permitting.
4: According to Sean Gallagher, a policy analyst for the Solar Energy Industries Association, nearly all renewable projects across the U.S. are at a standstill.
9: 36% of all electricity capacity that's planned to come online through 2030 is at risk of not coming online because of the administration's actions.
4: But the solar and battery storage project on Ute Mountain Ute land squeaked through. In the final days before U.S. policy changed last summer, project partners got the federal ink they needed on their permits.
10: Fit everyone in the frame.
4: which is why they were holding shovels and smiling for the cameras at the recent groundbreaking ceremony.
10: We've been really nervous about this project with a lot of the changing federal policies.
4: Matt Hevner sits on the Board of Public Utilities from Los Alamos County, New Mexico, under contract to purchase more than half the project's power.
10: The biggest fear was the financing collapsing to get this project going. Some of the federal subsidies going away and the financing that's required for this project not making the cut with investors. That's why it's so exciting to be out here today.
4: Other projects may not be so lucky, at least in the next few years, but Sandra Begay, the Navajo engineer and renewables expert, tells tribal communities to think about the current political climate as a kind of winter time, not a season for building, but a season for research and planning.
7: Their land is not going away. Their authority to use that land is not going away. You just wait until the time is right, when those customers really want new electrons.
4: With demand up and energy prices up too, it would seem customers want the Ute tribe's new electrons now, including a new data center being built by Meta near Albuquerque, New Mexico. For KSUT, I'm Adam Burke.
0: The National Weather Service forecast for the Western San Juans calls for a chance of showers and thunderstorms tonight with a low around 50 degrees. Thursday, there's a 30% chance of showers and thunderstorms with mostly sunny skies and a high in the mid-70s. Thursday night should be mostly clear with a low around 50. Friday, expect sunny skies with a high in the mid-80s. Friday night calls for mostly clear skies with a low around 45. 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

0: opinions broadcast over KOTO are those of the speakers. You're also invited to express your views after the news or on Access each weekday at around 4 p.m. If you would like to comment, please contact a staff person here at KOTO. 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
1: From WBZ Chicago, it's This American Life. I'm Ira Glass. Okay, so maybe you saw in the news that Defense Secretary Pete Hegseth has ordered everybody in the armed services over 30 years old to have their testosterone levels tested. That's men and women both. And then anybody who wants to get special shots to get a testosterone boost, they can get them. The goal here? Hegseth's social media post about this was titled, "The High T, High Testosterone, Department of War." And maybe you saw people had all kinds of reactions to this, including lots of people joking about how Hegseth was suddenly embracing gender-affirming care. I personally had a strong reaction to the idea of testing everybody's testosterone levels in a workplace, which was, I've lived through that. Here, at my job, at This American Life, we did that back in 2002. We did a show where we talked about testosterone and the personality traits that supposedly go along with higher testosterone levels. And as part of that show, all of us on staff got our testosterone levels tested to see who had the highest. And then before the results came back, we all sat down and discussed who we thought might have the highest, and then we revealed the results. Anyway, today, as a cautionary tale to the men and women of the armed services about what it's like for an entire workplace to test their testosterone, we are rerunning that old show. Our staff experiment, you'll hear, comes up a little ways into the show. It's Act Two. But the original episode started with one of our producers at the time, Alex Bloomberg, joining me in the studio to explain why we took up the subject in the first place back in 2002. Hello, Ira. Alex?
2: Yes.
1: What's the reason for this week's show?
2: Well, I've been thinking about that. And for me, the reason for today's program goes back to a book I read when I was 15 called The Women's Room.
3: Maybe people listening will remember The Women's Room. It was a sort of a seminal feminist novel from the 70s. And I first came across the Women's Room when I was digging through my parents' bookshelves looking for porn. You know, books with naughty parts in them, like Fear of Flying. And so I picked it up and I read it.
1: Because the word women was in the title.
3: In lipstick, probably. Or maybe not. Yes. It's incredibly polemical. Like, it describes basically a group of women sort of going from the 50s through the 60s. And,
0: Hey, KOTO listeners. Sorry, I'm going to jump in. I know we're in the middle of This American Life. We will get back to it. But we just got a note from Ouray County of flooding that is taking place in the county. And the Ouray County Sheriff is issuing an evacuation order for the area of Citadel Drive to Old School Road east of Highway 550 in the area of Ponderosa Village and Cutler Creek Drive between Ridgeway and Ouray due to active intense flooding. If you are home and able to, emergency services are directing residents to evacuate the area for your safety. Climb to higher ground if you're able. Climb to higher ground if you are not able to evacuate. If you are trapped and need assistance, dial 911. Extreme flooding is occurring in the area due to heavy rain on the Gold Mountain Burn Scar. Please evacuate to the Ridgeway Secondary School for an evacuation center. So, this is from the Ouray County Sheriff's Office issuing an evacuation order due to flooding in the area of Citadel Drive to Old School Road east of U.S. Highway 550 in the area of Ponderosa Village and Cutler Creek Drive between Ridgeway and Ouray. If you are not able to evacuate, please try and get to higher ground. And if you are able to evacuate, you can go to the Ridgeway Secondary School, which is being put up as an evacuation center. We will keep you updated as we have more.
3: They sort of all suffer at the hands of the various men in their lives. And, you know, there's constantly, you know, there's like, you know, women are slowly being driven crazy by their husbands' incessant criticism, or they're being called ugly after they get mastectomies, or they're being stifled by their husband's emotional shallowness. And
1: And I noticed you happen to have brought into the studio with you today a copy of The Women's Room.
3: Yeah, well, I recently reread it just to see. For example, I sort of bookmarked a couple of these things. You know, on page 198, the narrator comes in and she says, you know, "You think I hate men. I guess I do." And then a little bit further down, she says, "My feelings about men are the result of my experience. I have little sympathy for them. Like a Jew just released from Dachau, I watched the handsome young Nazi soldier fall writhing to the ground with a bullet in his stomach. And I look briefly and walk on. I don't even need to shrug. I simply don't care." And then a little bit later, "My hatred is learned from experience. That is not prejudice. I wish it were prejudice. Then, perhaps, I could unlearn it." There's not very much pornographic about that. It's an incredibly strange thing to read this book at that age, because at that age, I felt like, you know, there's one other woman who sort of comes into play at this point, and I probably shouldn't say her name. Let's just call her Kelly. And she was like in eighth grade with me, and she sat two rows away from me. And I remember one time like sitting in homeroom with her and seeing like the her button-down shirt was open a little bit, and I could catch the bare sliver of her little training bra. And it was like perhaps the most desire I've ever felt in my life, maybe. I mean, it was all consuming, and I couldn't concentrate for the rest of the day. I remember it to this day. And so at the time I was reading this book, I felt like, oh my God, this is I could see myself becoming the people that she was describing, the men she was describing. And it was really terrifying. My testosterone and how it affects me and how I react to it, I think about on a daily basis all the time. It often feels like there's something in my body giving me instructions that I probably shouldn't follow.
1: Okay, which brings us to today's program. A while back, Alex tried to convince all of us who work on the radio show that we should do an entire program about testosterone. And I have to say, none of us were really buying it, especially the women, who found the subject dull, even though, as Alex tried to point out to them, women have testosterone, and it affects them pretty much exactly the same way that it affects men. I think all of us were fearing a kind of men are from Mars, women are from Venus sort of thing. How hormones make men be all aggressive and women all non-aggressive in very stereotyped ways, which all seem kind of reductionistic and dumb-headed. And then Alex started reading and calling people. And one of the people that he called was this guy who wrote an article for GQ magazine about what happened to him when, because of medical reasons, he stopped producing testosterone. And for 4 months, he lived without testosterone before they caught the problem. And the way he described living without testosterone was really incredible.
4: Everything that I identify as being me, my ambition, my interest in things, my sense of humor, the inflection in my voice, I mean, the quality of my speech even changed in the time that I was without a lot of the hormone. So, yes, the introduction of testosterone returned everything. There were things that I find offensive about my own personality that were disconnected then, you know, and it was nice to be without them. Envy, the desire to judge itself, you know. I approached people with a humility that I had never displayed before. I grew up in a culture, like all of us, that divides the soul from the body, and that is your singleness, that is your uniqueness. And then I go through this experience where I have small amounts of a bodily chemical removed and then reintroduced. And it changes everything I know as myself. And it violates the sanctity of that understanding, you know? And that's humbling. And it's terrifying.
1: I think when it comes to this stuff, most of us do not know what to believe. We're caught between thinking that our hormones and body chemistry can determine so much about our personalities, and wanting to believe that they don't. And so, today on our program, we bring you four stories exploring that question. How much does testosterone determine? Like one of our show, Infinite Gent, someone gets pumped up with several times the amount of testosterone that most men have and describes some surprising changes. Act two, contest, osterone. In that act, at Alex's suggestion, all of us on the staff of this radio program decide to find out who has the most and who has the least testosterone with lab tests to see how the levels match with our personality traits. An exercise I have to say, most of us at this point would not recommend that you try at your workplace or with your friends. Act three, life at zero, in which we hear about what it means to lose all your testosterone. Act four, learning to shut up. In that act, a mother asks her teenage son all her questions about what it means to be a boy, which is, of course, exactly the sort of thing you do not want your mother asking you on tape at 15. Stay with us.
0: All right, CODA listeners, we're going to bring you back to This American Life in one moment, but I want to announce again that the Ouray County Sheriff is issuing an evacuation order for the area of Citadel Drive to Old School Road east of U.S. Highway 550 in the area of Ponderosa Village and Cutler Creek Drive between Ridgeway and Ouray due to active intense flooding. There is extreme flooding in the area due to heavy rain on the Gold Mountain burn scar. If you are home and able to, emergency services are directing residents to evacuate the area for your safety. 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And if you are trapped or need assistance, dial 911. There is an evacuation shelter at the Ridgeway Secondary School. We will keep providing updates as we have them, and additional information is available at uraycountyco.gov. That is an evacuation order for the area of Citadel Drive to Old School Road east of U.S. Highway 550 in the area of Ponderosa Village and Cutler Creek Drive between Ridgeway and Ouray due to active intense flooding.

0: It's This American Life, Act One, Infinite Gent. So what exactly does an injection of testosterone do to you? What kind of changes do you feel? Back in 2002, when we first broadcast today's show, our producer Alex Bloomberg talked with Griffin Hansberry about that experience. Griffin got massive testosterone shots as part of transitioning from female to male, which Griffin did after he got out of college. I should say that because it's been over 20 years since this interview happened, you might notice some ideas about gender and some language that are of its time. Also, a quick heads up to listeners that the interview acknowledges the existence of sex and sexual desire.
1: I went to Bryn Mawr College, which is a women's college, and chose a women's college because I strongly identified as a woman at the time, as a feminist, and as a dyke. I had my leather biker jacket and my big leather belt and my black T-shirts and my Doc Marten boots, you know, my combat boots. And that felt pretty comfortable for a while. And then my sophomore year in college, I was lying in bed with my girlfriend. I don't know if we were talking or what it was. And it just sort of hit me like a bolt of lightning, as they say. And I just knew that I had to change my body. So I started doing the research on it. And the only way to do that was to take testosterone. My first injection was a pretty large one of 2 cc's of 200 milligram strength depot testosterone, which is a fairly high amount. To give you a sense of how much that is, the average amount of testosterone in an average male body is between 300 and 1,000 nanograms per deciliter of blood. Mm-hmm. After that shot, and after an average shot, my testosterone levels go up to over 2,000 nanograms per deciliter, so that I have the testosterone of two high testosterone men in my body at once.
2: You have the testosterone of two linebackers.
1: Exactly.
2: Yeah.
1: Exactly. That's a lot. It's a lot of tea. And what's amazing about it is how instantaneous it is, that it happens within a few days, really. The world just, you know, changes.
2: What were some of the changes that you didn't expect?
1: The most overwhelming feeling is the incredible increase in libido and change in the way that I perceived women and the way I thought about sex. Before testosterone, I would be riding the subway, which is the traditional hotbed of lust in the city. And I would see a woman on the subway, and I would think, you know, she's attractive. I'd like to meet her. You know, what's that book she's reading? I could talk to her. This is what I would say. There would be a narrative. There would be this stream of language. It would be very verbal. After testosterone, there was no narrative. There was no language whatsoever. It was just I would see a woman who was attractive or not attractive. She might have an attractive quality, you know, nice ankles or something, and the rest of her would be fairly unappealing to me. But that was enough to basically just flood my mind with aggressive pornographic images, just one after another. It was like being in a pornographic movie house, you know, in my mind. And I couldn't turn it off. I mean, I could not turn it off. Everything I looked at, everything I touched turned to sex. I was an editorial assistant, and I would be standing at the Xerox machine, and this big, shuddering, warm, inanimate object would just drive me crazy. It was very, very erotic to me.
2: The Xerox machine.
1: The Xerox machine, you know, or a car. I would see, I remember walking up Fifth Avenue one day, and this red convertible went by. It was a Mustang, and I remember just getting this jolt in my pants, this very physical, visceral sexual reaction to seeing a red convertible.
2: What did you do with that? I mean, what did you think?
1: Well, I felt like a monster a lot of the time, and it made me understand men. It made me understand adolescent boys a lot. You know, suddenly, you know, hair is sprouting, and I'm turning into this beast. And I would really kind of berate myself for it. I remember walking up Fifth Avenue, and there was a woman walking in front of me, and she was wearing this little skirt and this little top, and I was looking at her ass, and you know, I kept saying to myself, don't look at it, don't look at it. And I kept looking at it. And I walked past her. And this voice in my head kept saying, turn around to look at her breasts. Turn around, turn around, turn around. And my you know, my feminist female background kept saying, you know, don't you dare, you pig, don't turn around. And, you know, I fought myself for a whole block, and then I turned around and checked her out. And before, it was cool. I when I would do a poetry reading, I would get up and I would read these poems about, you know, women on the street. And I was a butch dyke, and that was very, very cutting edge, and that was very sexy and raw. And now I'm just a jerk, you know? So I do feel like I've lost this edge, you know, this nice sort of avant-garde kind of

0: my past as a female. You know, I call myself a post-feminist, and I had a woman say, "You're not a post-feminist, you're a misogynist." And I said, "You know, that's impossible. I can't be a misogynist." And I couldn't explain to her, you know, how I had come to this point in my life. And to her, I was just a misogynist. And that's unfortunate because it's a lot more complicated than that.
1: I'll say. Wow. Testosterone didn't just turn you into a man, it turned you into Rush Limbaugh.
0: I know. That I was not expecting. That I was not expecting. So I had to relearn how to talk to women. And I had to learn how to rephrase things, how to hold my tongue on certain things. And I'm not very good at it, so I get in trouble.
1: That is so fascinating that because I mean as a man, I think from the time I went through puberty, I feel like that's something that I've been learning to do is in a certain way, is just figure out like how to say things without getting myself in trouble.
0: Right. Yeah.
1: It's like I would not have thought that you would have had that problem.
0: Right. Because I should know better or something.
1: Or something. Are there other ways that you like, other than the visual and other than the libidinal, are there other ways that you feel like testosterone has altered the way you feel or perceive?
0: Something that happened after I started taking testosterone, I became interested in science. I was never interested in science before.
1: No way. Come on. Are you
0: I'm
1: serious?
0: serious. I'm serious. Now, you know,
1: You're just setting us back 100 years, sir.
0: I know I am. I know. I mean, again, and I have to have this caveat in here. I cannot say it was the testosterone. All I can say is that this interest happened after T. You know, there's BT and AT, and this was definitely after T. And I became interested in science. I found myself understanding physics in a way I never had before. It's true. It's true.
1: Wow.
0: I did.
1: How about in the way you feel things and in the way you perceive of your feelings? Is there any change there?
0: I have a hard time crying. It's very difficult for me to cry. And before testosterone, it was great to, you know, if I was frustrated, angry, or sad, have a good cry, you'd feel better afterwards. And I do wonder if there isn't a chemical component behind it because I now have a hard time doing it. And it's very frustrating. And what I will do is when I feel that pressure build up, I'll go into my room, I'll close the door. And force myself. I have to force myself to cry, and the quality of the crying is different than the quality of the crying was before tea. It's very dry. I find myself sort of moaning and sobbing, but with very little tears.
1: You've answered a lot of questions for us today. And reinforced a lot of stereotypes that we've always
0: I know.
1: dispelled
0: I know I have. I know it.
1: Did you have an idea of what kind of man you were going to be before the transition?
0: It's a bit of a disappointment. It's a bit of a disappointment. I often ask people, "What kind of a guy am I? What do you see?" And unfortunately, people often respond that they see a nerd, which is. Which I never was before. You know, I was always really kind of cool and popular and hip and whatever. And now I'm 5'4" and I work out, but I'm not real muscular and I'm pretty small. I'm pale skinned and my hair started thin and I've got glasses. And of course, you know, I'm also I'm the sensitive guy now. I used to be, you know, the butch dyke, and I was seen as very aggressive. And I was more masculine in many ways, outwardly anyway, before testosterone. And now I don't have to prove anything. So I can sort of lay back and talk with my hands and, you know, all that stuff that you're not supposed to do. So I'm still very much learning how to be a man in the world.

0: There's a lot to learn.
1: Were there specific things that you were hoping for?
0: I think that the main thing that you hope for, that one hopes for, and that I hoped for when starting testosterone was to pass as male, to be perceived by the world as a man. But I do have a sort of love-hate relationship with passing, that my whole deeper self becomes invisible and my history becomes invisible. And, you know, I think that's hard. It's a hard place to be.
1: Right, you know? Right.
0: Especially because when I got my first job as a man, they didn't know anything about my past. It was very corporate. So I sort of had to let go of any edgy clothing and facial hair and whatnot that I had before. And I became really boring. I mean, I felt like, wow, people must think I'm really boring if they only knew, you know, that I'm so fascinating. you know, throughout those almost four years, I had to conceal a lot. I would lie about where I went to college because I went to Bryn Mawr, and I couldn't say I went to Bryn Mawr.
1: What college did you say you went to?
0: Well, Bryn Mawr is in a bi-college relationship with Haverford College. And so I would say I went to Haverford, which is kind of, I don't want to say anything bad about Haverford. Some of my best friends went there. But I think Bryn Mawr is a superior school to Haverford. I do. And I think it's a superior education. And when I have to say I went to Haverford, it's like a little knife in my heart. But, you know, no offense to my Haverford friends.
1: What do you feel like the biggest thing that you do miss is?
0: Maybe the close relationships that I had with women. I still have close relationships with the women I've known since before T, but I don't make close relationships with new female friends. It's hard to do. There's a barrier. So I kind of miss like being part of a cool bunch of women. I actually like women better than men. It just so happens that I fit in more as a man, you know. But I think women are really cool. You know, sisterhood is powerful, all that stuff. So.
1: Yeah. Yeah. And what do you think is the biggest thing you've gained?
0: Biggest thing I've gained? You know, it's just so great when people call me sir. Even after 7 years, I don't always hear it, but it still rings a little bell inside my heart, you know, like, oh, sir. It's wonderful. And I, you know, it's something that when I was a little kid, I used to wish for, you know, and turn me into a boy, you know, like Pinocchio. And you never really think it's possible, but it is possible. And the other nice thing about it is knowing that that's possible, that you can actually make this enormous leap, means that, well, then anything else must be possible too, because this is certainly, you know, unbelievable.
2: Griffin Hansberry is a psychoanalyst and the author of the novel Some Strange Music Draws Me In. That conversation with Alex Blumberg happened over 20 years ago during his early transition, back in 2002. When we reached out to him today, he told us that he would describe some of these experiences differently now, the way he talked about gender, and also the way he talked about looking at women's bodies. In retrospect, he says, it wasn't just the testosterone affecting him when he was looking at women. He says he'd also absorbed a lot of very traditional messages about masculinity. Overall, he said, he wouldn't want listeners to come away thinking that testosterone by itself explains so much about men's relationships with women and so much about desire.

0: Coming up, who has the most testosterone? The slightly femmy host of a public radio program? His staff? Or a gay man in New York City? Answer in a minute. From Chicago Public Radio, when our program continues.
1: CODA listeners, we will get you back to This American Life in one moment. I'm going to jump in to let everybody know that there is an evacuation order per the Ouray County Sheriff's Office for the area of Citadel Drive to Old School Road east of U.S. Highway 550 in the area of Ponderosa Village and Cutler Creek Drive between Ridgeway and Ouray due to intense active flooding over the Gold Mountain burn scar. 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And there is additional information at UrayCountyCO.gov. This is an evacuation order for Citadel Drive to Old School Road east of U.S. Highway 550 in the area of Ponderosa Village and Cutler Creek Drive between Ridgeway and Ouray due to intense flooding from heavy rain on the Gold Mountain burn scar.

0: It's His American Life. I'm Ira Glass. Today's show is one that we're rerunning because of the news that Pete Hegseth is ordering everybody in the military over 30 years old to have their testosterone tested and offering extra testosterone to anybody who scores low. As I said at the beginning of the show, back in 2002, we did an episode where everyone in our workplace had their testosterone tested in an episode about testosterone and just how much testosterone determines our personalities and fates. We rejoin that episode now with Act Two of the program. Act Two, Contest Osterone. At some point in putting together this week's radio show, Alex, who you heard a lot of in the first half of our program, suggested that it might be a fun thing to do. It might illustrate some interesting principles about testosterone if everybody on the radio staff would get their testosterone level checked. We could each predict who would come out as number one, number two, and so forth, based on their personalities, and then we would compare the results with what each of us had predicted. Since men always have a lot more testosterone than women, we would do two rankings, one for the men, one for the women. We invited two of our regular contributors, David Rakoff and Sarah Val, to take part with us, making it five men and four women in all. It turns out to be remarkably easy to get your testosterone assessed. You spit into a little tube twice a day and send it to a lab, in our case, the Yerkes National Primate Research Center. And I think it was Jonathan and Star Lee, producers on our show who you sometimes hear doing stories on the air, who pointed out first that the entire enterprise might not be such a good idea.
1: I just think like we're opening a whole can of worms here that we don't want to be doing.
2: It's all very, well, this whole thing's kind of a mess diplomatic-wise.
0: How so?
1: Well, like either, you know, I mean, either we'll walk away from this finding out that Starlee has more testosterone than I do, and she'll end up being incredibly upset, and I'll be upset, and everyone will just be upset. You know, I mean, what do we hope to gain, really, from all of this? This whole thing is going to lead to heartbreak somehow.
2: I've been thinking a lot about it, and I can't really decide whether I want to have more or if I want to have less.
0: This is Wendy, another producer.
2: I don't know. Like, having more makes me seem like an asshole. And having not enough makes me seem like a pushover sucker.
3: For the men, I think it'll be a big deal.
0: This is Julie, the senior producer of our program.
3: I think it'll change all your interactions with each other. You'll know when you're talking to each other who beat you. I think it'll change everything.
0: Nonetheless, we marched toward the abyss to find out what personality traits actually correlate with high testosterone and low testosterone. We check with somebody who's done a lot of research on the subject, James Dabbs of Georgia State University, author of a book called Heroes, Rogues, and Lovers, Testosterone and Behavior.
4: The most simple thing I would say is it leads to a certain boldness and fearlessness and confidence in a person's behavior. They tend to focus upon what they do, move forward with less conflict. The downside is they don't pay attention to things going on around them, so they get blindsided by accidents and other things going on.
0: What are some of the misconceptions you run into?
4: Well, they think it makes them manly and heroic and virile and sexual, and which is not really true. It doesn't take much testosterone to have sex. So that's sort of beside the point.
0: What scientific studies can tell us is that in general, more testosterone does not mean you're a more successful person. In fact, blue-collar workers tend to have more testosterone than white-collar workers. And unemployed men have more than either group. Actors and trial lawyers, people who basically go on stage in one way or another, tend to have very high testosterone levels. Higher testosterone correlates with baldness and with bigger muscles. And researchers say that people with lots of testosterone have a wolfish smile, and people with less testosterone have a kinder smile, and they smile more often, as if to say, don't hurt me. Testosterone goes up when you score a victory at something. It goes down when you suffer a defeat. In one study of World Cup soccer fans watching a match on television, testosterone dropped in fans of the losing team and rose in the fans of the winning team.
4: For people, there's not a lot of difference between being in the contest and watching the contest. We can empathize with it so well.
0: So what would all this mean for our radio staff? Well, when it came to predicting which of the women would have the highest testosterone, there was a clear majority in the voting. Here are Sarah Val, Todd, our production manager, and Wendy weighing in.
2: Julie will win.
5: Julie's tough. She can certainly push me around sometimes.
2: I think Julie has the most because she is the boldest of all of us, right? Like, she says the boldest things.
0: When we're all together in the same place, it is clearly Julie who is the alpha of the whole group. Though at some point in putting together this week's radio show, Alex and Julie sat down in a studio and he asked her to predict which women would have the highest testosterone. And here's how she lined it up.
3: Wendy first, and then Starley, and then Sarah, I guess.
5: And then
3: me. Just passive me.
5: Yeah.
3: Just taking it easy. Girly, girly me. Just being feminine over here in the corner. Honestly, who do I think?
5: Yeah.
3: Well, I fear me.
5: What do you think it would mean if you won?
3: Well, then it would confirm all my worst, like, suspicions about myself, that I'm really aggressive and pushy and sort of a hothead. I fear me.
0: Among the men, there was no favorite. You could kind of make an argument for any of the men on the staff. Todd likes sports, and he isn't such a bookworm softy like the rest of us on the staff. Alex plays a lot of sports, and he gets into fights on the basketball court. Jonathan is balding, and he has a lot of muscle. Corresponds with testosterone. I host a national radio show, which must count for something, right? But when we sat down to talk about it, it wasn't really clear exactly what else should be taken into account. Here's Jonathan.
1: I don't entirely understand how this whole testosterone thing works. It's like who can yell the loudest, right? Who has the most rage? I have rage. I mean, unfortunately, it's like impotent rage. And I don't know how how that's going to rank.
0: And then, if the main thing the testosterone corresponds with is decisiveness, how does that swing the whole rating?
1: I didn't realize that the whole decision-making thing came into...
5: Is it making
1: this
5: you...
1: This whole testosterone thing, yeah. It's making
5: re-evaluate?
1: It more complicated. Yeah, because, I mean, I'm just filled with regret.
0: Again, Julie. Quick decisions. Doesn't look
1: it's
0: back.
1: Very true.
5: Doesn't
1: it?
5: Look back, I know.
1: God,
5: same
1: yeah.
5: with Sarah.
1: I look back like I'm looking...
5: I look back pretty much every single...
1: Every single second of the day.
5: Every single...
1: Every single... I'm regretting what I'm saying right
5: now.
1: Yeah.
5: I'm filled with regret. Regret.
0: You're regretting it even
1: right.
0: as you say
1: even
0: it.
1: As... Even now. Even now. Even now.
0: And then there's the question of David Rakoff. He's gay and a fan of Martha Stewart. But he's also balding, and he's worked as a professional actor, which both correspond with high testosterone levels. So how do you figure that one out?
6: The one thing I do worry about the testosterone is Alex told me when I did my spit that I had to have some extra spearmint gum to activate my salivary glands.
0: Sure.
6: But the only thing that I could find was extra polar ice, which has flavor crystals. Mm-hmm. And I worry that my sample might have flavor crystals in it. So, in fact, I might just simply be the most refreshing.
0: One notable difference between the men and the women, although none of the women wanted to have much testosterone, Alex, Todd, and I very, very much wanted to win. Jonathan claimed he did not want to win, but none of us believe him. And Rakoff also said that he had no interest in winning at all, but then proceeded immediately, I mean immediately, to talk smack about his opponents in a very competitive way. And that was the state of things when we got our results from the lab just 2 days ago. All right, well, it is 2 days before our broadcast day as I record this. Our entire staff is on mic, plus contributors David Rakoff and Sarah Val in New York. Hello, all.
7: Hello.
8: Hi.
9: Hi.
8: Hi.
0: And now for the results. I am opening the envelope. Wow, that's fascinating. Wow, that's just incredible. Okay, among the men, Rakoff is number one and has like twice the amount of testosterone of anybody in the group.
8: Wow.
3: Wow.
10: This can't be.
8: I told you.
10: Correlation with baldness.
8: I voted for you, Rakoff.
0: Oh, everybody's trying to get in with him now that he's number one. Then in order, the men are, it's Rakoff, then Alex at number two, then me, like a point behind you, Alex, then Jonathan, and then Todd, all very closely grouped together.
3: Wow, but Rakoff has twice as much.
0: As any of us, the gay Canadian Jew living in Manhattan.
7: Okay, we really have to dispense with the Canadian, but actually that is non-corollary, believe me.
5: What are the numbers exactly? What is it for? What's Rakoff and what is
0: Rakoff is 274. You're 144. I'm 140.
2: Oh my God! Oh my God.
0: When I looked at the women's results in the envelope, even though she is 7 months pregnant, Julie was on top, as we all suspected.
3: That's hard. That's hard. It makes me feel really bossy, and aggressive. And did they say that the pregnancy would affect it at all?
0: Alex, you
8: she
0: talk-
8: says trying to make sure you get in that whole girly pregnancy thing.
3: Yeah, the fact that I'm able to bear children, the greatest gift a woman can have.
0: I have to say, Wendy and Todd, the lowest scoring woman and man on the staff, really did not seem very happy about this whole thing by the end. Todd, like most of the men on the staff, had never been seen as especially manly during his life. But he thought maybe here in this group, compared to the rest of us, he might at least stand a chance.
9: Someone would be girlier than I. If I can't be the most manly in public radio, where the hell can I be the most manly? Like, I kind of wish this was SportsCenter, because then I'd be okay. Like, out of all my staff members or fellow staff members at SportsCenter, okay, I could be the one with the least testosterone. But in public radio...
7: We should get them to spit. Is it a real place, SportsCenter? Is it a thing?
9: Now, see, that's not fair. How can he have the most testosterone and not know what SportsCenter is? I know what SportsCenter is.
0: The people on our staff who scored low are feeling rather, they're feeling terrible about it. What should I say to them?
4: I hated to measure them. I just knew that would happen. It always happens. I told them that. tell them, well, they are what they are. Are they in any way different?
0: After our test, James Dabbs reminded me that it was important to remember that any individual person might not conform to the stereotypes of who has higher testosterone. It's not the final answer as to what you're like.
4: I tested a stunt man in a movie set once, and he came out low in testosterone, was terribly unhappy about being low in testosterone. The fact is, he still was a stunt man and did all the work that other people couldn't do. So he shouldn't have been focusing upon that testosterone. I think to focus upon the testosterone is the wrong thing to do.
0: Now, when you tried to convince him that he shouldn't feel bad about it, did he find that persuasive at all?
4: No. He was just unhappy.
0: James Dabbs. I mentioned before that this is a rerun from years ago. In the years since we first broadcast this, James Dabbs has died. Our friend David Rakoff has died too, back in 2012.

0: Act three, life at zero. Okay, so a life with very low testosterone. What might that mean? Well, the most extreme case imaginable is described in the GQ article that Alex read that was one of the inspirations for today's show that he talked about at the beginning of the program. The GQ writer very much describes testosterone as the hormone of desire. And by that, it doesn't mean sexual desire. He just means desire, period. He wrote about his experiences anonymously. Here's more of Alex's interview with him.
1: When you have no testosterone, you have no desire. And when you have no desire, you don't have any content in your mind. You don't think about anything.
2: And during those months, how were you behaving? What was different?
1: It wasn't that I was behaving. It was that I was not behaving at all. I was, when I was awake, literally sitting in bed and staring at the wall with neither interest nor disinterest for 3-4 hours at a time. If you'd had a camera in the room, you would have thought I was comatose. I would go out. I would buy some groceries early in the morning, and that would be it. My day had no content. I had no interest in even watching TV, much less reading the newspaper or a book. Food. I didn't want my food to taste good or interesting. And when you're blessed with that lack of desire, you can eat a loaf of Wonder Bread with mayonnaise. And that will be your day. You know, people who are deprived of testosterone don't become Spock-like and, incredibly rational. Mm-hmm. They become nonsensical because they're unable to distinguish between what is and isn't interesting and what is worth noting and what isn't.
2: Describe your thoughts on your morning walk in this state.
1: It's very quiet at 5:30, 6, 6:30 in the morning. And I would see, a brick in a wall, and I would think, a brick in a wall. I would see a pigeon and think, a pigeon. It's the most literal possible understanding of the world.
2: So in this time when you're without testosterone, you're walking down the street, you're just sort of ticking things off, just making these very simple observations.
1: Like a grocery list.
2: Yeah, like a grocery list, exactly. You also have a thought that comes to you all the time, right?
1: Yes.
2: Talk about that.
1: Which is a very strange sounding thing, which is, that is beautiful. Everything I saw, I thought, that is beautiful. Which is odd sounding, I know, because that sounds like the judgment of a person with passion. Mm-hmm. But it was the exact opposite. It was thought and sometimes even said with complete dispassion, with objectivity. Uh-huh. And you see, I was looking at absolutely everything, the most mundane sight in the world, a weed in the sidewalk, and thinking, oh, that's beautiful. The surgery scars on people's knees, the bolts in the hubcaps of cars, all of it, it just seemed to have purpose. And it was like, oh, that's beautiful. But in the most, you have to understand that the thought was expressed in the most flat-lying, boring way possible. Oh, yeah, that's beautiful. That's beautiful. You would think that this would be a terrible thing, a terrible state to be in, and for most people it is. But if it was weirdly pleasant. And there is a certain appeal, an impossible appeal, to that Rip Van Winkle existence of being without testosterone. You just have to remember that it doesn't matter if you have nothing, if you want nothing. It's very tricky to get inside that mindset. In some ways, it's difficult for me to even remember it now, but it had its allure.
2: Well, I can understand that, because desire often feels like a burden. Like,
1: yeah.
2: It often feels like if I just didn't want that thing, not having it wouldn't be so painful.
1: There you go.
2: Yeah.
1: All that wanting.
0: Act four, wanting to shut up. Okay, so we started today's program with my coworker, Alex, remembering what it was like to be a 15-year-old boy. And we're going to end it now with another 15-year-old boy, someone who's experiencing the years when a boy's body is flooded with 10 or 20 times the hormones he has in early childhood, or more. And so much of the story is about his mother's questions about what that's like for him. His mom, Miriam Taves, tells the story.
3: First off, his hair is red and shaggy and longish, and he's pale and slim and 6 feet tall. Music is everything to him, which makes sense because he's 15. I was 22 when he was born. I'd never had brothers or any close male relatives, and I'd always dreamed of having a brother or a son. The idea of having a boy in my family was strange and exotic. When he was born, it was like I had given birth to a llama or something. All my girlfriends came to visit me and him in the hospital, and I took them down to the second floor nursery, and we stared at him in awe from behind a glass window. "That's him," I said, with the orange fuzz on his head. He was lying naked and spread-eagled under a bright heat lamp. He seemed very content. My friend Carol gasped and said, "Oh my God, he's got the biggest balls I've ever seen in my life." We all started laughing our heads off, and then the nurse came and told us his scrotum would shrink to normal size in a few days. I haven't seen him naked in years, but it still often feels, when I look at him, that I'm gazing at an odd creature from behind a glass.
4: So, do you think about girls?
5: Yes.
4: And, what do you think about them?
5: I don't know. Some of them are cool.
4: Yeah? So what makes them cool?
5: I don't know.
3: All his life, Owen's been a quiet kid. Not sullen, but just rather silent. When he was a baby and I'd be pushing him around in his stroller, people would stop and crouch down and talk to him and expect him to laugh and smile, and all he'd do was sigh and stare at them. When he got a little older and went over to his friends' places to play, and it was time for him to go home, he just got up and walked right out the door to the car. He didn't say, "Hey, thanks for having me," or "Next time we'll play at my place," or even goodbye. We'd be driving home, and I'd be trying to explain to him that it seemed rude and that sometimes we just had to say certain things at certain times. It was polite and expected. He'd just sigh and nod and kick the dash or stick his head entirely out the window. But back then, I could kind of figure out what was going on in his head, even if he didn't come right out and say it. Like when he was 3 and he didn't want me to go out, instead of grabbing my leg or having a tantrum or something, he'd hide my shoes and then sit on the couch pretending to read the newspaper while I searched all over the place. When he was 8 and angry and sitting in a tree and throwing stones at the car or something, I'd go outside knowing it would be a matter of minutes before he'd start to cry and then slowly spill his guts about whatever series of events it was that led to his meltdown, and that the whole scene would end with hugs and apologies and probably a large muscle activity, like him cheerfully taking shots at my head with a soccer ball. Now, though, the signs are harder, if not impossible, to read. I'm not sure there are any, actually, and I have no idea where to begin my search.
4: What do you think girls think about you when they think about you?
5: I don't know. Nothing.
4: You think, no girl ever thinks anything about you?
5: Maybe. I don't know.
3: He brought 85 CDs with him for a family road trip that would last 11 days. He also brought a sketchbook, which started out as an art class project and has since evolved into a kind of diary, I think. He tends to write things down like, "Jesus, I gotta find someone irrational," or "the shit I'm passing off as writing is slowly killing me." The first day of our road trip, through North Dakota to South, the music war started. His 12-year-old sister, Georgia, claimed the very back seat of the minivan and was content to lie there surrounded by nail polish and beads and thread and Hershey Kisses and Archie comics and listen to her music on her Discman, mostly R&B stuff, Destiny's Child and the Save the Last Dance soundtrack. My husband Cassidy and I sat in the front, and Owen sat on the seat right behind us so he could listen to his CDs on the stereo. We'd tell him to listen to them on his Discman, which he did sometimes, but then he'd miss out on our sporadic conversations, which he enjoyed either participating in or mocking. Sometimes he'd give us a choice of his CDs to play. "Nirvana," he'd say. "You guys like Nirvana, right?" "Yeah, but the unplugged one," we'd say. "Oh, Lord, help me now," he'd say. He'd pop a dozen CDs into the player. They will know us by the Trail of Dead, Black Rebel Motorcycle Club, At the Drive-In, other stuff. And we'd listen to half a song from each one and go, nope, nope, nope. I had wanted to learn more about him from his music. I was pretty sure his lyrics would tell me more about him than he would. But the problem was I couldn't understand most of the lyrics, and none of his CDs, which he'd bootlegged, had liner notes. We asked him if he didn't miss having liner notes, and he said, man, liner notes. You guys have this unnatural relationship with your liner notes. What are some of your favorite lyrics?
5: I like some of the lyrics from the Pixies.
4: Can you say some of the lyrics from the Pixies?
5: You're so pretty when you're unfaithful to me.
4: So, like, what does that mean to you?
5: I don't know. I just thought it was funny.
3: When Owen was little, I discovered I could get him to do anything by timing him. Go get your jacket, I'd say, or clean up your toys, quick, I'll time you. He loved competing with himself and beating his old records, even if I just made up times. And it evolved into a huge, competitive, sports-loving thing that I still don't really understand or enjoy. That timing thing didn't work at all with Georgia. She'd just look up at me and say, what do you mean, time me? What for? The difference between him and Georgia in the talking department is huge. Georgia will come home from school and literally reenact her entire day so that she's telling me about it almost in real time, hour after hour. Owen, on the other hand, might tell me that his day was good, even if it was bad, but usually he just shrugs and makes an I don't know kind of sound. And then he'll head down to the basement and play his guitar.
4: So, like, do some of your friends have girlfriends? And do you ever think that you'd like to have a girlfriend?
5: Yeah.
4: What do you think they think? Like, what, how would they describe you to their friends, do you think?
5: I don't know.
4: Do you think you do know, but you just don't really want to talk about it with me?
5: I think that, yeah, I think so.
4: I can dig it.
3: I've learned over time not to worry too much about his silence, although it used to drive me crazy. I wondered if maybe he'd turn out to be a psychopath, although I'm not sure why I associate evil with silence. Anyway, I'm getting better with it. Cassidy often reassures me by saying stuff like, it's a guy thing, or he's a 15-year-old boy, what do you expect? He told me that when he was Owen's age, he sat in his bedroom by himself for hours on end, typing page after page of angry vitriol against the world on an old manual typewriter until his fingers bled. And he seems really happy now. I realize my kids sound like boy and girl stereotypes. Owen is taciturn and into sports, and Georgia is chatty and prone to the occasional crying jag. But it really just is that way. I don't know why. It's not like we planned it. I don't want to think it's because he's a boy and she's a girl. But if it is, who cares? When Georgia was upset about something at school the other day and face down on the couch, he sat on the floor beside her and said, "It's hard being a girl, isn't it?" I'm not sure that it's any easier being a boy, and I don't know what he does exactly when he's sad, other than listening to music. Except for once, it's been years since I've seen him cry. I'd kill to read his notebook.
4: Is there anything about girls that you envy?
5: No. Nothing.
4: Well, what about their, it seems, their ability to kind of talk about how they feel about things easier?
5: Sure, yeah.
4: You envy that?
5: I definitely envy that.
3: We were all pretty quiet as we drove up to Colorado Springs on our way to Denver. The sun was shining, but it was raining a bit, and we saw not one, not two, but three dead cows in fields, stiff with their legs in the air, and it bothered us. After the third dead cow, I played my favorite song of the summer, Jillian Welch's Elvis Presley Blues. It's a wistful song about the king as a 15-year-old boy, just starting out with a big rock and roll dream in a shirt his mother made. And it was kind of miraculous, because Owen actually liked it too. For me, it was a song about a boy becoming a man and leaving home, and it made me a little sad. I think Owen was probably hearing it as a song about a cool 15-year-old who was about to conquer the world. But really, I haven't got a clue how he heard the song or how it made him feel. All he said was that it had a decent pop sensibility. And then he was quiet. These days, the more I press him for information, the faster he shuts right down. The other day, I tried a new approach. His. I was annoyed by a bunch of things, and rather than broadcast it all over the house, I sat on the couch and glared at the TV and sighed periodically. And strangely, Owen responded. He observed my weirdness for a while and then left. Then he came back and looked at me again and said one word. Mom. But in such a nice way that I smiled and said, Owen. And that was it. And then we sat there for a while, silently. I was surprised by how completely comfortable it felt. And then, finally, wordlessly, he got up and took his laundry upstairs.
0: Miriam Taves, she's a writer in Toronto. Her son Owen is now a grown man, and Miriam tells us is long past his taciturn days. Her latest book is called A Truce That Is Not Peace.
6: You know, I'm almost grown. Whoa.

0: Well, our program was produced today by Alex Bloomberg and me. Special thanks today to El Jefe, to Buzzy Goldstein, to Robert Powell, to Jim Nelson at GQ, our Daniel Foster and Sarah Val. 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This is what he says about it.
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It is 7:34 p.m. I am in the red. I'm going to be here for the next, hour and a half or so, maybe longer. When I'm done, we've got Livin' Large Late Night coming on about 9:30. 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At 9 a.m., you'll be rocking with T. Brown. Being 7:30 means community calendar time. Before I get into that, I'm going to read you an update on some flooding stuff that is happening currently. The Ouray County Sheriff is issuing an evacuation order for the area of Citadel Drive to Old School Road, east of U.S. 550, in the area of Ponderosa Village and Cutler Creek Drive between Ridgeway and Ouray in Ouray County, due to active intense flooding. Extreme flooding is occurring in this area due to heavy rain on the Gold Mountain Burn Scar. 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There's an evacuation shelter in effect at the Ridgeway Secondary School. 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Also, Red Mountain Pass between Ouray and Silverton is closed due to active flooding and severe road damage. There is no known time for reopening currently. Okay, so happier stuff here. I mean, rain is happy. Flooding is not. Today is Wednesday, July 29th. Birthdays include Dirk DePachter, Tootie McNair, Linton Moore. Happy birthday, Linton. Margot Pope, Miranda Smith, Lisa Powell, Donna Clark, George Harvey, Sherry Mahoney, Ronnie Wright, Leigh Browning, Peter Jennings, Lonnie Anderson, Zella Hansen, Elizabeth Dole, Martina McBride, Kim Thornton, Kathy Goodwin Mahoney, and Julie Van Nieneman. Mountain Village's Market on the Plaza takes place. It took place today. Let's skip that. That's why we reread things. Let's skip that one. All this we're skipping. How about this? Please join Colorado Attorney General Phil Weiser for a conversation about the issues facing San Miguel County and how we can work together to strengthen our communities. This meetup is Thursday, July 30th at 4 p.m. in the Telluride Room at the Wilkinson Public Library. Koto's Neighborhood Concert Series is back. 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I'm going to attempt to pull up some weather here on this newfangled computer machine. Oh, there we go. Kinda. There we go. What's happening here? We're gonna have a little more of the same. The chance of rain is gonna slightly taper off a little bit tomorrow, and then more rain starting up Friday, Saturday, Sunday. We need it just without the lightning. So more of the same. Keep your fingers crossed for more moisture, less lightning.
In the background, we've got a band, Suss, S-U-S-S, doing some ambient stuff. That was a song called Traverse. We're going to hear one more from those guys, just last a few minutes. It's called Sunset 9, which is a record that was inspired by driving through the desert southwest around sunset. It's nice stuff. We're going to hear from Hayden Pettigo. We're going to hear from the Dirty Three, some Nels Klein. We're going to play some nice, mellow, moody stuff. Bon Iver, Pino Palladino, some more stuff like that. Some Flying Lotus. All coming up. Do stay tuned to In the Red on KOTO in Telluride.

All right, folks, that's Alexa Malo covering Radiohead. Heard from Basic, Nels Klein, The Dirty Three. And we're going to keep going, but first I got a little bit of business to do with you. Someone just came up to the studio and dropped off a credit card that was found on West Pacific Avenue just a little while ago. The name on the card is Hope Crifo, C-R-I-F-O. What a cool last name that is. If you're Hope, if you know Hope, if you have Hope, you can give me a call at the studio, 970-728-4333. I'll tell you how to retrieve that. I'm going to also give you a flooding update for the Gold Mountain Fire situation. Uri County Sheriff has issued an evacuation order for the area of Citadel Drive to Old School Road east of US 550 in the area of Ponderosa Village and Cutler Creek Drive between Ridgeway and Uray. This is due to active intense flooding. Extreme flooding is occurring in this area due to heavy rains on the Gold Mountain Burn Scar. If you are home and able to, emergency services are directing residents to evacuate the area for your safety. Climb to high ground if you are not able to evacuate. If you are trapped and need assistance, dial 911. There is an evacuation shelter set up at the Ridgeway Secondary School. Additional info can be found at uraycountyco.gov. Also, Red Mountain Pass between Uray and Solarton is closed due to active flooding and severe road damage. There is no known time for reopening. All right. It's a blessing and a curse, right? All right, we're going to keep going. This is Bloodshot Bill, KOTO, in Telluride.

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0: It is 9 p.m. Thank you so much for enjoying that last hour of madness, beauty, all the things. That was just great. Thank you. Thank you. Thank you. I'm looking forward to Living Large Late Night. That's happening in about half an hour. We heard from bands like Mariah BC. That's who that was. Queens of the Stone Age. Yehwah Nail Gun. That's capital YHWH Nail Gun. Yehwah. That's how that's pronounced. Mandy Indiana with Pinking Shears. Tamacrest with that Saharan blues chugging rock thing. Claypool Lennon Delirium. Damon Gerardo. Aldous Harding with John Parrish, Flying Lotus, Pino Palladino, Jeff Parker, SML, and Bloodshot Bill about an hour ago. All right, I'm going to turn you over to DJ Otto. You're in good hands. We're going to do that for half an hour, and stay tuned for Living Large Late Night, KOTO in Telluride.
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0: 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I'm Leo. Tonight with me in the studio, I have my friend Bernie.
1: Hello.
0: They can't hear that. She said hi. And we'll get it started how we usually do, and then we have a request.

The Ouray County Sheriff is issuing an evacuation order for the area of Citadel Drive to Old School Road east of US 550, in the area of Ponderosa Village and Cutler Creek Drive between Ridgeway and Ouray in Ouray County due to active intense flooding. Extreme flooding is occurring in this area due to heavy rain on the Gold Mountain burn scar. If you are able to, emergency services are directing residents to evacuate the area for your safety. Climb to high ground if you are not able to evacuate. If you are trapped and need assistance, dial 911. There is an evacuation shelter at the Ridgeway Secondary School. 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Red Mountain Pass between Ouray and Silverton is closed due to active flooding and severe road damage. There is no known time for reopening.

0: a credit card was found on the sidewalk on West Pacific with the name Hope Crefo on it. If this is yours, call the web number on the kodo.org website. What's that number? Let's find out what that number is. Oh my God.
1: Please.
0: Jesus Christ.
1: Please.
0: Thank you. Please call the studio line at 970-728-4333. Oh my God, that was stressful. Again, credit card found on the sidewalk with the name Hope Crefo. A Julie lost their BMW motorcycle keys on the corner of Nugget at Marshall's Department. If those are your keys, please call the studio line again at 970-728-4333. If you called earlier requesting a song and a dedication, we did not catch all the details. We would like to fulfill your request. Please call back. Now playing is the song Kiss Me, Son of God by They Might Be Giants.

All right. Up next is Fredbear by Ted Nugent, dedicated to General Norman Schwarzkopf. Rest in peace. Let it play.

0: Let's go hunting, baby. 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Now go down to the swamp. We'll get that buck.
1: If some of our teenage thrill seekers really want to go out and get a thrill, let them go up into the northwest and tangle with a grizzly bear, a polar bear, and a brown bear. They'll get this bit that will cleanse the soul.
2: Before this next song plays, we'd just like to clarify that we are not fans of the Chicago Blackhawks. We just like the song.

The Ouray County Sheriff is issuing an evacuation order for the area of Citadel Drive to Old School Road east of US 550 in the area of Ponderosa Village and Cutler Creek Drive between Ridgeway and Ouray in Ouray County due to active intense flooding. Extreme flooding is occurring in this area due to heavy rain on the Gold Mountain Burn Scar. 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Climb to high ground if you are not able to evacuate. 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There is an evacuation shelter at the Ridgeway Secondary School. 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Red Mountain Pass between Ouray and Silverton is closed due to active flooding and severe road damage. There is no known time for reopening.

0: next track is Billy from the Hills by Greg Brown.
1: Bible Church, which is a Pentecostal church. Those people with little fires on their heads. Intense church. He was a preacher. He spoke in tongues, healed people with his hands. We moved about every 2 years. But now he's up high, you know, and his life, I think we could say, has been kind of an opening up process, my father. Interesting guy. And I like my dad, which is good, you know, because at a certain point in life, you find out you're going to be somewhat like your parents to a certain extent. You just have to make your peace with that because it's going to happen, you know. And I like my dad, which has made it a lot easier, really. Last time I went down to see him, I flew into the Albuquerque airport, and he met me. I just had bought this hat about 3 days before, a big canvas hat with a big brim and a strap. I thought it'd be good for fishing. I never had a hat like that before, but I just liked that hat. I felt drawn to it, and I bought that hat, and I was walking across the Albuquerque airport. I see my dad coming across the airport, same damn hat. It's just the way it is. You know?

nowhere to go. Tribe's been gone a long time. Small farmers got blowed out. Maybe there ain't even that much left to know. You can strip the trees, foul the streams, try to hide in a progressive dream, ease into the comfort that kills. Before I do that, I'll grab my pack and disappear with

All right, it's the top of the hour, so it's time to remind you guys that you are listening to 91.7, 89.3, 105.3, 100.3, 90.3, and Kodo.org. I don't have anything else to say.

right. That was Howl by Florence and the Machine. The full moon was last night, so remember to check in on all the werewolves in your life. We have at the station, BMW motorcycle keys that were found on the corner of Nugget at the Marshall's department. They have the name Julie on them. 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We also have a credit card found on the sidewalk on West Pacific with the name Hope Crefo. 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The Gold Mountain Fire flooding update. The Ouray County Sheriff is issuing an evacuation order for the area of Citadel Drive to Old School Road east of US 550 in the area of Ponderosa Village and Cutler Creek Drive between Ridgeway and Ouray in Ouray County due to active intense flooding. Extreme flooding is occurring in this area due to heavy rain on the Gold Mountain burn scar. If you are home and able to, emergency services are directing residents to evacuate the area for your safety. Climb to high ground if you are not able to evacuate. 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There is an evacuation shelter at the Ridgeway Secondary School. 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Red Mountain Pass between Ouray and Silverton is closed due to active flooding and severe road damage. There is no known time for reopening.

noticed his posture, I have to stare at. That's what he said when I was sitting up straight. Changed the name of the game cause he lost it. He knew he was wrong, but he knew it too late. But I'm not being fair, cause I chose to listen to that filthy mouth. But I'd like

The Ouray County Sheriff is issuing an evacuation order for the area of Citadel Drive to Old School Road east of US 550 in the area of Ponderosa Village and Cutler Creek Drive between Ridgeway and Ouray in Ouray County due to active intense flooding. Extreme flooding is occurring in this area due to heavy rain on the Gold Mountain Burn Scar. 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There is an evacuation shelter at the Ridgeway Secondary School. 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Red Mountain Pass between Ouray and Silverton is closed due to active flooding and severe road damage. There is no known time for reopening. The next song is called Mad at Me by Samia.

All right, hell of a transition, but the Ouray County Sheriff is issuing an evacuation order for the area of Citadel Drive to Old School Road, east of US 550 in the area of Ponderosa Village and Cutler Creek Drive between Ridgeway and Ouray in Ouray County due to active intense flooding. Extreme flooding is occurring in this area due to heavy rain on the Gold Mountain Burn Scar. 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Climb to high ground if you are not able to evacuate. 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There is an evacuation shelter at the Ridgeway Secondary School. 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Red Mountain Pass between Ouray and Silverton is closed due to active flooding and severe road damage. There is no known time for reopening. The next song is called Judy Garland by Frog.

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Julian, it's Papa. I know it's really hard sometimes for you, and that can be really scary. But if you ever need anything, if you ever need me, just close your eyes, and I'll come and get you.

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The Ouray County Sheriff is issuing an evacuation order for the area of Citadel Drive to Old School Road east of US 550 in the area of Ponderosa Village and Cutler Creek Drive between Ridgeway and Ouray in Ouray County due to active intense flooding. Extreme flooding is occurring in this area due to heavy rain on the Gold Mountain Burn Scar. If you are home and able to, emergency services are directing residents to evacuate the area for your safety. Climb to high ground if you are not able to evacuate. If you are trapped and need assistance, dial 911. There is an evacuation shelter at the Ridgeway Secondary School. 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Red Mountain Pass between Ouray and Silverton is closed due to active flooding and severe road damage. There is no known time for reopening. The next song is Nausea by Jeff Rosenstock.

You know he loves you, and he doesn't mean to cause.

the Ouray County Sheriff is issuing an evacuation order for the area of Citadel Drive to Old School Road east of US 550 in the area of Ponderosa Village and Cutler Creek Drive between Ridgeway and Ouray in Ouray County due to active intense flooding. Extreme flooding is occurring in this area due to heavy rain on the Gold Mountain Burn Scar. 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Climb to high ground if you are not able to evacuate. If you are trapped and need assistance, dial 911. There is an evacuation shelter at the Ridgeway Secondary School. 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Red Mountain Pass between Ouray and Silverton is closed due to active flooding and severe road damage. There is no known time for reopening. The next song is Can I Kick It by A Tribe Called Quest.

Joseph's brothers sold him down the river for a song. And Sonny Liston rubbed some tiger balm into his glove. Some things you do for money,

Raskolnikov felt sick, but he couldn't say why. When he saw his face reflected in his victim's twinkling eye, some things you'll do for money, and some you'll do for fun, but the thing

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0: Hi, this is Steve Inskeep with NPR News. Public radio introduces you to things you never imagined, so you know what's new and what's useful and what matters to you. We're standing outside the exhibition hall for the conference known as GovSec, where we're going to see new security technology, and with a tiny light shoved in the chamber of a pistol, people like Maryland police officer Keith Brett can also practice opening fire.
1: It's called a bull light.
0: A bull light.
1: This is just for practice shooting.
0: It fires a little beam of light.
1: Exactly, a laser.
0: You can shoot me about
1: it's
0: seven safe. Times.
1: Exactly.
0: Technology is what we use to make imagination real. 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

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Also, KOTO Translators, K287 CC Placerville, K207 AS Telluride and Pandora, K262 DL Norwood, and K207 AU Ophir.

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People say that life is precious and you have to make the most of it, but nobody has proven either thing. When you stand back and you look at the long and the short of it, what else

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I didn't think you did, but we both know how. That is exactly what some will become.

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Music makers, tell you ride. 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Aloha. This is Nako with Medicine for the People, y'all. 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

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Tschüssi!

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0: to pray. 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
1: Well, the only person talking about love, man, brother, is the preacher.

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We're going to get fired up here, and I'll be right back.

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About right here with Nick Lowe cracking up.

And even though the Disco Biscuits are one of my favorite bands, never seen them live. Never, you know, their studio stuff does not match up to their live work. And to tell you the truth, as excited as I am to see them next week, I'm equally just as not excited. I'll probably, you know, once they start playing the same instrumental thing for more than lots of minutes, I'll probably end up leaving.

0: There's so many pathetic qualities that hip-hop and rap have, but one of the most annoying things that they've been doing lately is where they run their voices through these little electronic synthesizers, as if their voice is now some sort of a computer. But as much as I dislike it, I can tolerate this one.
1: Say, Mike, sometimes it's painful to relive the past. Sometimes you gotta relive the past in order to heal from it.
2: I just don't recently read it.

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I like that song, but I'm tired of hearing it. It goes on for another little bit. Anyway, what up, mates? 55 degrees. It's like it's going to be another day. Like we had yesterday, weather-wise, maybe. So thanks, everybody, for coming out there and buying some ducks. We moved some ducks yesterday. I don't know how many. I didn't really count. But anyway, this one is for everybody that bought a duck.

0: work so far, but we're not out yet.
1: I wanna know what you're thinking. There are some things you can't hide. I wanna know.

0: So you guys know Corey over there at Alpine, well, the lumber yard, the lumber store, formerly known as Alpine Builders First Source Supply. Such a might even have more words than that. I hope I'm getting it close to correctly there. So Corey texted me. He went to the AC/DC concert out there in Denver. Sent me videos, pictures. Said it was the cannons and the fireworks at the end is what put it over the top. And looks like he might be headed to Vegas to see them this week. That's how you know it was a good show.
1: There was a friend of mine on murder, and the judge's gavel fell. Jury found him guilty.

They were racing. 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

0: Thank you kindly.
1: You ready to party? Well, 5 p.m. today here at Kodo, here at the radio station, it is your chance to party. Big something playing an acoustic set.

0: Thank you for the call, X-Man. You know, we were just talking about, lately, especially the past 2 or 3 weeks, these radio shows, these DJs have been exceptional. And it's, I don't know what you want to call it, inspiring, daunting, intimidating to continue to prepare for this every week.
1: Okay. Would you...
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1: Okay.

Y'all, we're at the tail end of the show, but back here at about 8:20-ish, we're going to have Telluride Reserve coming in to talk about the festival, their food festival, and food and wine festival starting tonight, today.

you see in this post that X-Man wrote about the DJs here at Kodo FM. And I'm going to do this song for all of us, all the DJs here. There's a ton of us, so many. And we're doing a twofer right here. This is The Greatest, and it's by Cat Power. And she is playing the greatest album in its entirety in Boulder this weekend. And I did think about going to the show, but I really don't like leaving here. So I'll see you guys back at 8:20.

Ducks are for sale today at 11 o'clock here on Main Street. My favorite is when somebody gave me a $100 bill and thought they were only buying one duck. He was really excited when I told him he had just bought 10.

0: Good morning. GOP senators berated.
1: This is the KOTO Community Radio News for Wednesday, July 29th. I'm Julia Caulfield. In today's headlines, Parks and Rec keeps the Oval green. Telluride invests in tourism. Chamber music celebrates American brass

0: Bruce III of Dallas, Texas, passed away in Telluride on July 25th while traveling to town for his grandson's wedding. According to the San Miguel County Coroner's Office, Luce became unresponsive after arriving at the Telluride Airport. Life-saving measures were immediately taken but unsuccessful. He was 86 years old. Luce spent his career as a lawyer, government official, and nonprofit executive. He served as an advisor to Ross Perot and was the Assistant Secretary of Education under President George W. Bush in the 2000s. The cause and manner of death are under investigation. Crippen Funeral Home will attend to services. Luce is survived by his children, Kenneth, Susan, and Ellen, his grandchildren, Thomas, Robert, Andrew, Will, John, and Matthew, two great-grandchildren, and his wife, Phoebe. Rebecca Hall was packed on Wednesday, with around 50 members of the community filling the room and another 40 or so online to share their opinion on the grassy oval in Town Park. In 2020, the Telluride Parks and Recreation Commission passed a Town Park Master Plan to provide upgrades and improvements in the park. One portion of the plan included developing a new skate park. Another part involved building a new warming hut and wash stand. Finally, improvements to the oval, which included paving a portion of the space for mixed use. While the process to create the master plan spanned months with multiple opportunities for community involvement, over the last several months, members of the community came out to show their dissatisfaction with the proposal to pave a portion of the space. So, this week, the Parks and Rec Commission was back to collect more information from the public.
1: The purpose of this work session is to review and discuss the Town Park Oval Improvements Project and specifically the oval surfacing plan.
0: That's Tommy Thatcher, chair of the Parks and Rec Commission.
1: The Parks and Rec Commission and staff acknowledge that the project design might need to be modified and revisited to accurately represent the latest community feedback and perspectives.
0: Per the Town Park Master Plan's goals, the aim of the improvements at the Oval are to provide a multi-use facility for current and expanded use, improve site drainage, improve surface for ice making during the winter, and preserve grass on the north side of the Oval. Based on those goals, Telluride Parks and Recreation Facilities Manager Ryan McGovern explained the current, approved in 2020, plan for the Oval.
2: High level for the current design is preserved grass area on the north side of the oval and the warming hut, an 85 by 150 foot sport court and ice rink concrete surface, an expanded outdoor plaza on the east side of the warming hut, and a existing concrete pad in the existing basketball court location. Just some percentages for everyone. It's 59% concrete and 41% oval for square footage.
0: Over the past few months, the town received over 50 public comments and hundreds of petition signatures urging the town to throw out that plan and keep the oval green. Following that feedback, McGovern says they created two new proposals for what oval improvements could look like. Proposal one would increase the green space while still providing a paved area for something like a basketball court.
2: We have an expanded preserved grass area, so it's a 21% increase over the current design. The sport court and ice rink concrete surface is reduced by 43% and shrinks to 85 foot by 90 foot. In the summer, that would allow us a single basketball court, and in the winter season, a reduced ice rink surface. It does expand on the warming hut plaza a little bit to the east and repurposes the existing basketball concrete pad into a multi-purpose plaza.
0: That proposal would make 38% of the oval concrete and keep 62% of the area grass. Proposal two would maintain 95% of the green space in the oval.
2: We eliminate the sport court and the ice rink concrete surface altogether. We also eliminate the expanded outdoor plaza on the east side of the warming hut. And then we would replace the basketball court in its current location and increase it to a high school regulation size court.
0: At the meeting, the public was overwhelmingly in support of Proposal 2. A straw poll of those in attendance in person and virtually had no one in support of the current proposal, and a rough 70% in support of Proposal 2, keeping the most green space. During

0: In public comment, the majority of individuals, including John Forgrave, expressed their desire to keep the area grass.
1: If you look at the town map, really the only, well, the nicest green space is the oval, and the rest of the park really is kind of a competitive sports facility. And I think it's important to preserve that oval. I mean, people use it a lot for parties, graduations, weddings, memorials.
0: Jim Lincoln, along with others, shared their gratitude for the town revisiting the issue.
2: I would just like to commend the town, Stephanie and Ryan, and the Town Park Recreation Board for listening to the public. You did a lot of hard work coming up with the first design, and I think kudos to you for opening up and listening to people that came along well after you'd done your job. And I think that's great.
0: While not alone, Dylan Brooks was one of the few who spoke in support of Proposal 1, which would keep more grass but also include a hard court. He says it's important to think of the community not in the room.
3: As a soccer coach, I see those basketball courts getting used a lot. They get used by kids who are not here. They get used by the Hispanic community. This is almost as white as the pickleball courts. You know, you're not seeing a whole lot of representation of the people who use those basketball courts now. I've never been a big basketball player. I'm not a huge part of that community, but they've been asking for a proper basketball court for 50 years.
0: Moving to commission discussion on the matter, Parks and Rec Commissioner Ryan Higgins said the path forward is clear.
4: The people have spoken. And I think that space is so important to this community. So I'm happy that everyone came out and shared their opinion. Yeah, grateful for how it went today.
0: But the commission wasn't unanimous. After about 30 minutes of discussion, in a 4-3 split, the Parks and Rec Commission recommended staff move forward with Proposal 2, which keeps 95% of the oval grass and replace the existing basketball court. Commissioners acknowledge that shifts to the oval could be possible in the future based on community want and demand. After a hard winter, if you ask Kira Skinner, marketing Telluride as a destination is vital to the economy.
5: The TTB is running the marketing program for the entire destination. And after a challenging winter, robust marketing is really important to build back our brand trust and loyalty.
0: Skinner is the executive director of the Telluride Tourism Board, or TTB. She presented to Telluride Town Council last week.
5: Also, a point of interest in the recent Town of Telluride annual community survey, 69% of the respondents indicated that encouraging tourism is a medium to high priority. So we know we have community support for this.
0: Skinner notes the Tourism Board was created in 2005 to promote the region as a year-round destination.
5: Starting with our mission, is to market and maintain the quality of the Telluride region experience for the benefit of both the visitor and the economic sustainability of the community.
0: She says TTB does that through managingtelluride.com to promote events, businesses, and share information about the destination. It also runs the Visitor Center.
5: Visitor Center welcomed over 16,000 visitors last year in 2025, which was a 2% increase. Our team provide information on businesses and events and educate visitors on destination stewardship best practices. We also staff the Montrose Airport. We share that with CFA year-round in summer and winter to ensure our guests that are coming off the plane are well-informed about the destination. And we also staff the Oak Street Gondola kiosk so we can capture guests who are traveling up the gondola and coming down about both Telluride and Mountain Village.
0: Funding for the Telluride Tourism Board comes in part from contracts with Telluride Mountain Village and San Miguel County. In Telluride, dollars come from business license fees and lodging tax revenue. The aim is to provide $1.5 million to the Tourism Board. However, the reality in funding has come in more at $1.3 million. The town of Telluride has decreased funding for tourism and marketing the destination in years past, but has since reversed course. Telluride Town Council member Dan Enright notes he's shifted his perspective on where funding for the Tourism Board should come from, especially following the Telluride Ski Resort shutdown this winter. Telski does not spend money on actively promoting the destination.
6: I've previously taken the stance that
3: I feel that there is a greater onus on the business community that we are essentially footing the bill with taxpayer funds by stepping in and filling that gap. I think this winter has shown pretty clearly that at least the major economic driver of our town, the ski resort, is much more capable and willing to endure pain than the other small businesses of our community. And so I do feel that at this time, it is the right thing for us to continue to support marketing efforts for our town and for our region. And so I do wish to continue to fund the tourism board.
0: Councilmember Ashley Von Sprecken adds, she'd like to see the $1.5 million mark remain a goal, acknowledging the town may not be able to hit that number based on a challenging winter.
6: We all know this anecdotally and through lived experience that our economy is tourism. So investment in this is direct investment back into taxpayer money, coming back into businesses, coming back to us through, you know, taxes being collected. So this is the one place where more money spent does actually generate a return in money coming back to us. The reality of our situation for this year in particular is that we're probably not going to, you know, hit those higher numbers that we want just because that's where our tax incomes are. But as we look forward, being optimistic and maybe more aspirational, I don't think is a bad thing, knowing that this is the one place where we actually get to see money generated back to us.
0: Telluride Town Council was united in continuing its contract with TTB to market the destination. How much money the town commits to the tourism board will be determined through the budgeting process this fall. The concept of a brass quintet is relatively new.
7: It's an ensemble that was invented maybe about, I'm going to say approximately 100 years ago, maybe a little bit more.
0: That's Richard Dean, associate principal French horn player at the New York Philharmonic and member of the New York Philharmonic Principal Brass Quintet.

0: it's a type of group. It's like a string quartet, but made up of brass instruments. So there's obviously five because it's a quintet. And it's always with two soprano, two tenor, and one bass instrument. So there's two trumpets, one horn, one trombone, and one tuba as kind of bringing up the bottom.
1: This week, the New York Philharmonic Principal Brass Quintet will be in Telluride for a performance courtesy of Telluride Chamber Music. The quintet will be showcasing American music for brass, with a little help from our friends, Canada, England, and France. Dean says the program will be a mix of pieces created specifically for a brass quintet and more familiar arrangements, things like Summertime from Porgy and Bess.
0: So we're doing a lot of tunes that people will have heard of, and then we're doing some a little bit more like, we would call it like real brass quintet music, and that is music that is written for the ensemble. It's not going to have any tunes that you recognize, but it will have a lot of elements to it that'll be fun, like some really cool rhythmic elements and, you know, basically virtuosity for the instruments, showing off what we can do.
1: Dean notes playing as a brass quintet opposed to a full orchestra creates both an exciting experience for the audience and a joyful challenge for the musicians.
0: The music is way more complicated and virtuosic than it is usually in the orchestra. But in the brass quintet, it's taking a familiar instrument like a trumpet or a trombone and making it do really difficult things. So, you know, for an hour and a half, we're up there on playing the show and being hyper-challenged by the music that we're playing.
1: He says it allows the instruments to really sing.
0: We can emulate everything from, you know, a giant organ in a church to, you know, the most intimate little setting of playing a solo or a, you know, duet. So it's very wide ranging and a lot of emotion and just sort of a thing that you may never have seen before.
1: The location of the performance has been changed due to flooding at the Palm Theater. American Music for Brass, with a little help from our friends, Canada, England, and France, will play on Friday, July 31st at 8 p.m. at the Sheridan Opera House. Tickets are available at TellurideChamberMusic.org. The quintet will also hold a free kids concert at Oak Street Plaza on Friday, July 31st at 11 a.m.

0: It's time to venture into the jungle with the Sheridan Arts Foundation's Young People's Theater Summer Spectacular. This week, YPT will be performing The Jungle Book, based on Rudyard Kipling's 1894 book about a young child named Mowgli, raised by a pack of wolves in the jungle. Throughout the musical, Mowgli travels through the forest and comes across a number of animal characters, including a black panther named Bagheera, a bear called Baloo, and Queen Louie, queen of the orangutans. The annual Summer Spectacular brings together students for 1 week of singing, dancing, and acting. Participants show up on day one, never having seen the script, and by Friday, the show is up, full of acting, costumes, sets, and lights. The Jungle Book will take place on Friday, July 31st at the Sheridan Opera House with two showings at 2 p.m. and 4 p.m. The performance is free and open to the community. Colorado Parks and Wildlife has confirmed the formation of a new gray wolf pack in the state, the Piney Ridge Pack in Eagle County. The pack joins three other packs that have had successful reproduction this year, with an average of 4 to 6 pups per litter. CPW notes pack formation is a benefit to both individual wolves and the reintroduction efforts, as wolves in packs have higher survival rates than dispersed wolves. CPW adds the formation of packs helps state officials when it comes to conflict minimization efforts, as wolf movement becomes more localized and field staff can prioritize efforts based on established territories. Gray wolves were reintroduced into Colorado in 2023 after the electorate voted for reintroduction in 2020. Colorado's intense wildfire season has seen hundreds of thousands of acres burned across the state. Three of the fires, Aspen Acres, Ferris, and Gold Mountain, are among the largest in state history. Parts of Colorado have seen rain recently, which has slowed fire activity, but roughly 90% of the state is still experiencing some level of drought. Here's Colorado Fire Director Mike Morgan.
1: Most of our trees would take weeks, if not months, of moisture to get brought back up to normal. Most of the grasses are dead or dormant, and they will not come back no matter how much rain we get right now.
0: Morgan says people should follow local fire restrictions and avoid anything that could start a fire, like dragging trailer chains or parking over tall, dry grass. He warns there's no end in sight for this wildfire season until Colorado gets more widespread rain or cooler fall weather arrives. San Miguel and Ouray counties remain in Stage 2 fire restrictions. A new report ranks Colorado first in the nation for education. For the Colorado Capital News Alliance, Kyle McKinnon has details.
2: U.S. News and World Report primarily looked at data for pre-K through 12 and higher education to determine the rankings. Colorado was in the top 10 in both areas. Governor Polis announced the ranking Tuesday at a Denver area school. He credited state investments from early childhood through college, but he also said many students still need more support.
3: Being number one in a country that underperforms many other wealthy industrialized countries is a low bar. But I think it shows that we need to redouble our efforts.
2: The ranking comes as the state announced nearly $24 million in grants for its Healthy School Meals for All program, which provides free meals to all public school students. Multiple studies have shown kids perform better in school when they have access to healthy meals.
0: The Trump administration has killed tax credits for renewable energy, fought to end wind farms, and called solar panels ugly. So it's notable that a small Native American tribe in Colorado has managed to keep one big solar project on track. KSUT's Adam Burke reports there's still strong demand for their new carbon-free electricity.
4: At a recent groundbreaking ceremony, Alston Turtle, who's a Ute Mountain Ute tribal council member, greets more than 100 people sheltered within the white vinyl walls of a party tent.
5: I want to thank everybody that has had their hands tied to this project.
4: Over the next year and a half, 270 megawatts worth of solar panels and 180 megawatts of battery storage will be built on tribal land here. Meanwhile, across the U.S., similar projects are stalled out because of federal policies.
5: We're going through some challenging times right now, especially with the solar projects. You know, but we got to continue to move forward in the vision that we see is right as Native Americans, we try to be the best stewards of the land and take care of this land that was given to us.
4: Although its arid reservation edges into Utah and New Mexico, most of the tribe's 933 square miles sits in the southwest corner of Colorado. It's a landscape of arroyos and sandstone cliffs, and at the center, the mountain known as Sleeping Ute Warrior that sustains juniper forests and, until recently, an abundance of flowing springs.
6: I mean, just in the 30 years I've worked here, I've seen so many of those springs dry up.
4: Scott Klo is head of the tribe's environment department. He says many here are concerned that climate change threatens ceremonies and traditional gathering practices.
6: They're going to have Sundance up there, and the spring next to the Sundance grounds is dry. It's bone dry.
4: For about 75 years, the tribe has had oil and gas development on its land. At one time, Klo estimates that oil and gas revenue may have accounted for more than half the tribe's annual budget. But in recent decades, that has declined.
6: Oil and gas is very boom bust. And this tribe has ridden that roller coaster, including the scary crash.
4: 15 years ago, the tribe started mapping out possible sites for utility-scale solar projects. At the time, the U.S. was trying to phase out fossil fuels, decrease carbon emissions, and invest in a renewable energy transition. And that meant federal grants and resources for tribes.
7: They were so passionate about going forward because they had already decided to go big with renewable energy.
4: Sandra Begay is Navajo and a retired mechanical engineer from Sandia National Laboratories, who spent decades working with dozens of tribal communities across the country on solar development.
7: We would go to a tribe who wanted this assistance, and we facilitated a three-day dialogue.
4: In 2015, with support from the U.S. Department of Energy, Begay led a workshop with the Ute Mountain Ute tribe, and she encouraged the tribe to think about energy development as a long game.
7: Time is different on the reservations. Time with tribes is different. It's the amount of effort and time it takes to do a project, because you're dealing with tribal elections, politics, the emphasis of money or no money. And that's a part of the process you have to get people to understand. Can you think 10 years in the future?
4: The strategic energy plan produced out of those meetings helped keep the tribe focused on its solar energy goals. They started small with residential rooftop solar. Then came a 1 megawatt array that helped power the tribal casino out on the highway. Here's Scott Klo of the Ute Mountain Ute Environment Department.
6: Once we put the 1 megawatt plant online, we had a lot more developers coming to us after that.
4: By 2023, the tribe was homing in on a utility-scale solar development on its lands in New Mexico, a project known as Foxtail Flats.
6: The geographic location of this is key.
4: The demolition of a nearby coal-fired power plant left behind a network of transmission lines and electricity customers. And what might seem like a remote patch of desert is actually prime solar real estate sitting at a major energy crossroads.
6: There's transmission to El Paso, Texas, throughout New Mexico, Utah markets, Colorado markets, Arizona, California, and the tribe has land right there.
4: But then last year, the Trump administration's One Big Beautiful Bill killed tax credits for renewable projects across the U.S., and the president was openly criticizing solar technology at an August cabinet meeting.
8: You see these big, ugly patches of black plastic that comes from China?
4: Meanwhile, U.S. Interior Secretary Doug Burgum issued a memo directing all federal permitting for wind and solar projects to be routed directly through his office.
9: This memo from the secretary's office created 68 new layers of red tape that amount to a moratorium on solar energy permitting.
4: According to Sean Gallagher, a policy analyst for the Solar Energy Industries Association, nearly all renewable projects across the U.S. are at a standstill.
9: 36% of all electricity capacity that's planned to come online through 2030 is at risk of not coming online because of the administration's actions.
4: But the solar and battery storage project on Ute Mountain Ute land squeaked through. In the final days before U.S. policy changed last summer, project partners got the federal ink they needed on their permits.
10: Fit everyone in the frame.
4: which is why they were holding shovels and smiling for the cameras at the recent groundbreaking ceremony.
10: We've been really nervous about this project with a lot of the changing federal policies.
4: Matt Hevner sits on the Board of Public Utilities from Los Alamos County, New Mexico, under contract to purchase more than half the project's power.
10: The biggest fear was the financing collapsing to get this project going. Some of the federal subsidies going away and the financing that's required for this project not making the cut with investors. That's why it's so exciting to be out here today.
4: Other projects may not be so lucky, at least in the next few years. But Sandra Begay, the Navajo engineer and renewables expert, tells tribal communities to think about the current political climate as a kind of winter time. Not a season for building, but a season for research and planning.
7: Their land is not going away. Their authority to use that land is not going away. You just wait until the time is right, when those customers really want new electrons.
4: With demand up and energy prices up too, it would seem customers want the Ute tribe's new electrons now, including a new data center being built by Meta near Albuquerque, New Mexico. For KSUT, I'm Adam Burke.
0: The National Weather Service forecast for the Western San Juans calls for a chance of showers and thunderstorms tonight with a low around 50 degrees. Thursday, there's a 30% chance of showers and thunderstorms with mostly sunny skies and a high in the mid-70s. Thursday night should be mostly clear with a low around 50. Friday, expect sunny skies with a high in the mid-80s. Friday night calls for mostly clear skies with a low around 45. 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

0: opinions broadcast over KOTO are those of the speakers. You're also invited to express your views after the news or on Access each weekday at around 4 p.m. If you would like to comment, please contact a staff person here at KOTO. We encourage you to speak out on important public issues.
1: All right, mates, we are back with Nicole Jarman, who runs Heads Up. What is your official title for Telluride Reserve?
2: The executive director, okay. Curator.
1: All right. Yeah. And welcome back. We did this last year.
2: Thank you. I know, we did. Actually, as I'm sitting here, it doesn't feel like it's been a year already.
1: Time flew. You're right. We were just talking about the duck thing. The duck thing. It snuck up on us, too.
2: I know.
1: I enjoyed it last year. It was
2: really. It was your first year, right? You hadn't been before.
1: First year.
2: You came to the Grand Tasting.
1: First year. Yeah, Grand Tasting. I think it's been a year since I got drunk.
2: I'm so glad I have that honor.
1: Well, it takes so much to get me drunk, but we were at Bon Vivant, which is a couple thousand feet higher.
2: Yeah. Uh-huh.
1: So I was like, all right, let me...
2: You came to lunch, too.
1: Let me try as hard as I can here. And I accomplished it. I was asleep when the sun was still out, and I was asleep. It was a fun day. So we got some food. So when does it start?
2: Today. We kick off tonight at 5 o'clock with our welcome reception.
1: All right. And where is that going to be?
2: At the Madawan Hotel in Mountain Village.
1: And for the listeners, how can we find you on social medias if we want to buy some tickets and follow along and come in for it?
2: TellurideReserve.com or hashtag all the Telluride Reserve gets you to all of the places you want to go.
1: On Facebook and Instagram
2: and all the things.
1: All right, perfect. Well, don't have too much in the way of food, music that is great. I've got some Weird Al Yankovic and some Bob Dylan. So maybe we should start with some Bob Dylan and ease our way in.
2: I love some Bob Dylan.
1: All right, here we go.

0: So check this out, mates. If you've ever wanted to eat dinner in Town Park on the stage, Nicole, you were just telling me now is your chance.
1: Now is your chance. Yeah, we've dinner tomorrow night, Friday night, on the stage. Four chefs, a winemaker, 5-course dinner. It's gonna be awesome. The stage is huge. I've obviously never been up there. It's so big.
0: It is. Now this. So is it? Remind me. Is this sort of like an a la carte, not the food deal, but like
1: yes, the event.
0: But yeah, like if I wanted to pay for just this tonight, you could come.
1: Yep. Choose your own adventure.
0: Tomorrow night. I'm sorry.
1: Yeah. Choose your own adventure. You could come just to dinner tomorrow night. Yeah.
0: All right.
1: Yeah.
0: That sounds. What time does that start?
1: Dinner starts at 6, and we've got Matt Vodder, who was James Beard Rocky Mountain Best Chef in 2024. Sean and Melissa McGaughey out of Healdsburg just got a Michelin this year.
0: Nice.
1: We have wines from Mendenwall, and their winemaker has had more 90-plus-point wines from Robert Parker than anybody else. So it fits all the musicians who played on the stage, all these, like, accolades and really, incredible talent.
0: No, it's perfect. It's great. We were saying it in case it rains, because sometimes it does run that hour, but you're protected. Catch a great sunset.
1: Right? Think about that.
0: Maybe some rainbows.
1: In there. It's going to be, in the Box Canyon and the base of Bear Creek. It's going to be amazing.
0: Well, I'm looking forward to checking that out, and then we're gonna see. I don't think we're gonna move right into Weird Al Yankovic. I don't.
1: We're still gonna.
0: We're not quite there. I need to see if Warren and Ben are listening. If I can get a proof that they're tuning in, we'll segue into it.

0: You know, and Nicole, if anybody, if any listeners have that summertime sadness, I bet you an ostrich leg would take that right away.
1: Right?
0: Yeah, and you're telling me we're going to have this.
1: We're going to have, yeah.
0: When?
1: Saturday night at the barbecue. So our farewell event, Chef Kyle Bailey is smoking ostrich legs.
0: I'm excited.
1: Right?
0: Yes.
1: I don't know what I think ostrich meat tastes like.
0: Well, I'm more interested to know what it looks like because, what is it, like 3 feet long and you're walking around with like a big club of meat, like a kind of a massive chicken wing?
1: Like a turkey leg, but like yeah. An ostrich leg? Yeah.
0: But bigger, more like a saber. Like
1: yeah.
0: Like a sword that, type.
1: Yeah.
0: I don't know. We'll see. We're going to find out. Learning. Love learning new things.
1: I know, right? I'm so excited. Dude, there's an ostrich farm in Idaho. I learned this is where ostrich we're getting the ostrich legs from.
0: I assume they can take the cold.
1: I guess so. Yeah.
0: I don't know. Yeah, we just researched. They're from Africa.
1: So yeah. They're not. You know. they're not Australian. I know.
0: They've adapted. They lost the ability to fly, but like you know, tough. I know they can. They are good at. Fighting, like defending themselves, they're aggressive.
1: They're aggressive.
0: Yeah, I've watched some YouTube videos. You do not want to tangle with an ostrich, like you would want to take on a kangaroo before an ostrich.
1: Do you think that'll give you like energy if you eat the ostrich leg? Then
0: after I will
1: you,
0: find
1: like,
0: out.
1: Have some ostrich meat.
0: I will find out. You know, it's a lot of dense protein, so we'll see. Everybody's protein maxing these days. Did you know that?
1: It's the thing. Yes.
0: Whey protein is up like 40%.
1: Yeah, you know, you're supposed to eat a lot of protein. It's except for until you come to altitude. You need a few more carbs to like make sure you can like manage the altitude.
0: Keep going. Wow. So, I tell you what, hard
1: it's hard level. To keep up.
0: It is. It's a lot of maintenance. It is everything. Always something to do. All right, we're at the tail end, but we'll be right back. We're gonna play another song and then we've got Rockin' with T. Brown up next.

0: Well, Nicole, we are at the tail end of my show. I'm going to be here tomorrow, though. I forgot about that. I'm filling in.
1: Oh.
0: So I will talk about what we do tonight, what we eat tonight, and I don't know if you have any chefs.
1: Do you have a chef? Can I send a chef?
0: I'd love to. Okay. Yeah, I'd love to have somebody or whatever you want to do. Yeah, whatever
1: okay,
0: we come up with.
1: I've got a couple. Maybe the chef who's doing the trashy last tonight or okay. Let's or our ostrich. Oh no, he's at lunch. Okay, I'll think. We'll
0: something. We'll come up with something
1: fun. Come all right. Talk about food tomorrow.
0: All right. Well, very good. Well, I appreciate it. Appreciate everything.
1: I'll see you tonight. I'm really excited.
0: Oh, and thanks for the support with the duck race.
1: Yes.
0: A couple of tickets for next year's.
1: I know that feels really far away, but
0: we can't do anything about the time, and that's just the way it shakes out. Well, thank y'all, and I'll see everybody tomorrow.
1: So good to see you.
0: Yep, thank you.

0: Okay. Would you, can we get, can you turn those lights out at this point? Get a little more atmosphere one way or another? Great. Oh, yeah. I like your new shirt, Richie.
1: Yeah. Much better.
0: Hit it.
1: Two turns, you hit it.
0: Oh, I hit it?
2: You hit it.
3: Hit it, boss.

Hey, good morning, Telluride, Colorado. How y'all doing? You're rocking with T. Brown here on this gorgeous drop dead Thursday. I think it's the last Thursday of the month. It's been a long month, July. My goodness. And it's been the longest summer you can have technically between Memorial Day and Labor Day. So it feels like a long summer and we've survived. We're still here. I've been away for a while and it's an honor to be back in the seat having some fun here. And I hope I have fun with you. And there's going to be a lot of fun here at Kodo. We're getting psyched for a block party. I think it starts around 5 o'clock, but the excitement is building. You can feel it. It's palpable. Hope to see you all there. Anyways, enjoy some music here with me on this beautiful July. Be grateful for where we are.

Music from Portugal the Man here on KOTO. Glad you're along for a ride. That's Feel It Still. Also heard from Van the Man with Lonely Avenue. OMD giving us Enola Gay, the dance floor killer version, and started this set out with Sinead O'Connor. I Am Stretched on Your Grave. Love that track. It's an incredible album, actually. You are rocking with T. Brown here on this beautiful Thursday. I think it's the 30th. Of the month. Tomorrow is the last day of the month, and then August 1st is on Saturday. Some crazy weather to our north and east last night. Intense rains, and it was mayhem over there on Highway 550 for a little bit, but I think things have calmed down, and more broadly speaking, we're looking at a calming weather pattern for the next few days. Sunny and warm, and not even that windy, with a return to some moisture as we progress through the coming week, but a little break in the action, as it were. And I haven't been here for a while, and my goodness, we went from fires to floods and everything in between. You just gotta buckle up, hang on, and get through it. We have an action-packed community calendar coming up for you at 10 o'clock. Glad you're here. You're rocking with T. Brown. Enjoy.

And that was truly the biggest heartbreak of all. That was the straw

About 20 minutes before the hour of 11 o'clock, 10 o'clock, Little Dire Straits, Old School Skateaway. That was off their Making Movies album. Warming up, I think it was 52 degrees the last time I looked at the thermometer. And that's up at the Telluride International Jetport. It's a warm 73 outside the Kodo Studios. We always run a little hot here. Also, in that last set, heard from Nap LaJoy with Bulldogs and a great one from Bruce Coburn with Last Night of the World. Here's another guy. Reminds me a little bit of Bruce Coburn. Not entirely, anyways. Here's Bruce Hornsby for you.

Music from the Talking Heads. Once in a Lifetime, you're rocking with T. Brown. Thanks for being here. Also heard Femme de Argent from Air. Like that band. I know you know them. And Bruce Hornsby gave us The Valley Road. And The Valley Road yesterday was difficult in the valley between Ouray and Ridgeway. Hope people are drying out and okay over there. I'm looking around, and it's very hot in the studio, and it's going to be a warm one out in Telluride today. And we'll get some clouds in the afternoon, but they're not. We'll see about showers. We're on the fence about that, no offense. We are approaching 10 o'clock in the morning here. It's actually almost 9:57. We got to remind you that you're listening to KOOK Ridgeway and KOTO Telluride, Colorado. We're at 91.7, 89.3, 105.3, 100.3, and 90.3 just for fun. And of course, we know that many of you listen to us at KOTO.org, and wherever you find us, wherever you meet us, we're glad for that. And it's on or about the 10 o'clock hour, generally when I'm in the seat, that we give you your community calendar. We're in the thick of summer, and there's lots of fun stuff going on. So take advantage of these things, whether you're a visitor or a guest or a resident. Don't let these interesting things pass you by. And we'll get to that. Okay, just slow down, people. But first, we got to celebrate some birthdays here for this clearly troubled planet. For Thursday, July 30th, here's a smattering. Ricky Denisic, David Page, Dan Chancellor, Mike Kimmel, Arnold Schwarzenegger, Delta Burke, Paul Burke, Ed Kuki Burns, Kate Bush, Ascenzo Di Giacomo, Steve Allen, Peter Bogdanovich, Henry Ford, Mary Chancellor, and Hilary Swank. You're encouraged to join Colorado Attorney General Phil Weiser. He's here in town. There'll be a conversation about the issues facing San Miguel County and how we can work together to strengthen our communities. This meetup is today, 4 p.m. at the Telluride Room at the Wilkinson Public Library. Great opportunity to meet Phil. And then after that, you can head on over to our own backyard right here at the KOTO Pine Street location. People are very excited about this. A neighborhood concert series is back. KOTO is Live at the Drive. Music series kicks off today, featuring Big Something Unplugged. The show is from 5 to 8 p.m. in the driveway and spilling out onto the street here on Pine Street. We are at 207 North Pine Street. You'll hear the party as you approach, so you're not going to get lost. It's free for all. There'll be a cash bar, food trucks, lots of community. Don't miss it. You're highly encouraged to come. It's like an old school feel. It's like the gin festival, but not quite as drunken. Boy, I miss that gin festival. That was something. Beyond the Groove Productions and Telluride Mountain Village Owners Association, TMVOA, present Music on the Green featuring South Austin Moonlighters. And that's tomorrow night, Friday, at 5 p.m. at Mountain Village's Reflection Plaza. 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The first three things that I've read are all free, essentially. The New York Philharmonic Principal Brass Quintet, these are the real deal, people. Doesn't get much better than them. They're returning to Telluride tomorrow night, and you can join the best brass players in the country in what promises to be a fantastic night of music presented by the Telluride Chamber Music. And due to the flooding at the Palm Theater, this performance has been moved to the Sheridan Opera House at 8 p.m. and shout out to those guys for being so accommodating. There'll be a celebration of life for Mark Silverscher this coming Saturday the 1st at 3 p.m. in Telluride Town Park. 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
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The Casual Enormity of Adam Palmer, a new Colorado-made documentary celebrating the life, values, and enduring influence of community leader Adam Palmer, will arrive in Telluride on Saturday, August 1st, with a screening at the Sheridan Opera House at 7 p.m. This special screening includes a post-film conversation with local leaders focused on building resilient and sustainable mountain communities. That's a heavy lift. 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

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Lots of stuff going on, and yes, August is in 2 days. Lord and Taylor. By the way, this community calendar is available on our website, and it's updated regularly. That's koto.org. We also have a live music calendar on koto.org. All right, and now let's talk about the weather. Well, it's been something here, huh? Hasn't been dull. Anyways, the weather is, there's a calming period that we're going to be experiencing over the next several days. Less drama, warm temperatures, and not even super windy. So, I mean, great summer weather. And then as we approach and get further into the coming next work week, aka August, we'll see a little bit of a return is what they're suggesting in the monsoonal flow from the south. So, and we're not out of the woods yet. This rain was very helpful, but underlying fuels are incredibly dry. And obviously we're in a long-term sort of drought situation, so we need long-term rain. Anyways, that's the weather. You can always check out weather at any source around here now. It's not as special as it used to be. Everyone's got access to everything. We're about 4 minutes after the hour of 10 o'clock here. 76.6 degrees outside the Telluride KOTO studios. A little cooler up at the airport. Here's some Tom Petty for you people.

10:30 in Telluride, Colorado. You're rocking with T. Brown. Great to have you along for the ride. That was The National. Love them. Blood Buzz Ohio. Heard a bunch from Fine Young Cannibals. I'm Not the Man I Used to Be. Mike Campbell and the Dirty Knobs with It Is Written. Alan Parsons Project with iRobot. And John Wolfcub covering Wicked Game. And we started this set out, a longer one, with Mr. Tom Petty and the Heartbreakers. Room at the Top. Good to be here. It's warmed up, 60 degrees in the town of Telluride, Colorado. A little cooler by the shore. I think we're close to a full moon. Is that not true? Yeah, I think it's full. Like, was full last night, or maybe it wasn't, but it's bright. Elk are coming down. There are kids making a racket. What are you going to do? Anyways, here's some music from Mr. Robert Cray.

I definitely don't need any trouble. No trouble at all. That's the Weepies here on KOTO. We also heard from REM with Ignore Land. Nouvelle Vague with Dance With Me. U2, One Tree Hill. That's the St. Francis Hotel remix. Bananarama, Why Wouldn't You? Cruel Summer, and has been for many. The Eagles with Learn To Be Still, and Robert Cray, who shivers all over. You have been rocking with T. Brown. We have the Colorado playlist coming up at 11. At 12:06, it's Democracy Now! With plenty to talk about there. 106, Pearl Snaps and Poor Choices. 3 o'clock, the New Orleans Road Trip. At 5, an hour of All Things Considered. And, of course, the KOTO. I'm going to just call it what it is. It's a block party, people. 5 o'clock tonight with Big Something Unplugged. It'll be a lot of fun. 6 o'clock, the KOTO Community Radio News. 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

Colorado's music history is dripping with blues. From the trance blues of Colorado Music Hall of Famer Otis Taylor to the blues rock of fellow inductees Zephyr. The story reaches back to Denver's legendary Five Points neighborhood, known as the Harlem of the West. From the 30s through the 60s, Five Points welcomed many of the biggest names in jazz and blues. But the first commercially successful blues album by an artist established here in Colorado came from an unexpected source, a white female folk singer who attended the University of Colorado. Hi, and welcome to the Colorado Playlist. I'm your host, Chris Kay. On the way, new vocal jazz from pianist and singer Dawn Clement and an emerging Colorado project, Kamikaze Prom Night. Judy Roderick is considered the first Colorado artist to sign with a national label and record a commercially successful blues album. Known in Boulder as an acoustic folk singer, she signed with Vanguard Records, moved to New York, and put out a couple of albums, including Woman Blue in 1965. She came back to Colorado in 1971 and helped put together the blues rock band 60 Million Buffalo. So one from each to get us going. Welcome to the show.

One from when she fronted 60 million Buffalo. Judy Roderick on the Colorado playlist with Cocaine Shuffle, that from her 1971 album, Nevada Jukebox, and one from her second solo release before that on Vanguard Records, Country Girl Blues. Don Clement is a jazz pianist, vocalist, composer, and educator at Metro State in Denver. She moved to Denver in 2018 and has since along the way become a pretty foundational player in the jazz scene. Her new album is called Dear Ms. Deary. This is I'm Hip.

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Latin Soul with Mama Pacha. Felisa's been a prominent pillar of the Denver scene for decades now. She'll be inducted into the Chicano Music Hall of Fame July 30th and has a new single out that you can find on Colorado 2026 on Spotify and YouTube. Colorado 2026 is capped at 100 titles from 100 Colorado artists and bands. 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Americana, blues, country, EDM, hip-hop, jazz, pop, rock, punk, and metal, with the caveat that your opinion may be different. And if it is, I'd love to hear from you. Leave me a comment. Coming up Saturday, August 1st, I'll make my 18th annual appearance hosting the Tacona Music and Spirits Festival, featuring 10 Colorado distilleries and music from William Clark Green, Ryan Chris and the Rough Cuts, Colorado Credence Revival, Rocco Weka, the Delta Sonics, and David Lawrence and the Spoonful. I hope you'll join me. 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

Welcome back, and thanks for joining me this week here on the Colorado Playlist. I'm Chris Kay. 2MX2 has become one of the most popular Hispanic bands to emerge from the Denver area, a scene that also includes bands like Izcalli, Los Mocochetes, and Roca Hueca. They formed originally back in 2012. They didn't quite get into the form they are today until about 2018, and combined influences that range from reggaeton to Chilean and Cuban rhythms, along with the hip-hop they've become known for. This is El Valle, one of the best of so far for 2026 on the Colorado Playlist.

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That's one half of the group Shovels and Rope on the Colorado playlist. Michael Trent with the title track from his 2010 album, The Winner, that would also feature at the time his future wife, Carrie Ann Hurst. 2010 saw them come together as a couple as Shovels and Rope, but they had each put out solo releases. Yonder Mountain String Band is in the Colorado Music Hall of Fame in the class of 2023. They earned a Grammy nomination a few years back in 2022. Their newest release is called Good Is True. This is Blind.

0: Yonder Mountain String Band will be at the Arvada Center for the Arts and Humanities coming up August 15th, and then Beaver Run Resort in Breckenridge August 21st. That was Blind from their latest album, Good Is True. 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It really matters. Up next, a new project on the show this week, Kamikaze Prom Night. I'll be back in 60.
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I'm Chris Kay. 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The debut is called Holy Diamond Blue. This is Breeze and Brine.

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That band's been getting some stage time along the Northern Front Range. They made their first ever appearance at Daniels Hall at Swallow Hill Music earlier this year. That's The Grocery Story, the newest project from Colorado music legends John Magney and Steve Amade of the Subdudes. That one, You Don't Know, features Eric Lundy, who is one of three lead singers in the band. Thanks for hanging out and for allowing me some time to share the music of our state with you. I'm Chris Kay. The Colorado Playlist is a presentation of Rocky Mountain Music Network. 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Tommy Shugart moved up to Denver from Florida in 2019, and he has become a fixture in the scene, hanging out with bands like the Taylor Scott Band and with Eddie Roberts, who appears on this one called Carousel. Thanks for listening.

All right. Hey, how's it going? It's DJ Jarvis. Here you got Pearl Snaps and Poor Choices. Coming to you live from the Purple House on Pine. How's it going? Can you hear me? I'm not entirely sure I am fully set up yet. Give me just one moment. I'll be right back with you.

Well, yeah. That sounds good. Sound good to you? Let me know if it doesn't. Pearl snaps and poor choices here. It's 1:08 in the afternoon. Koto, Telluride, Colorado. 91.7, 89.3, 105.3, 100.3, 90.3, and all over the counties and all over the world at koto.org. Got a few things to talk about, and then we're going to get into a show today that I am looking forward to. I will be shedding tears, possibly on mic, probably off mic. Got a couple of long distance dedications here in the first set. One heading out extremely far, going to be a good Dolly Parton, and another going out to Ventura. And also to Denver, and

also back east and also over to England. I've got a few connecting with one song, which is going to be great, I think. Today is Thursday, July 20. Nope, July 30th. We got some birthdays. Ricky Denisic, David Page, Dan Chancellor, Mike Kimmel, Arnold Schwarzenegger, Delta Burke, Paul Burke, Ed Kookie Burns, Kate Bush, nice, Ascenso Diacomo, Stephen Allen, Peter Bogdanovich, Henry Ford, Mary Chancellor, and Hilary Swank. Well, all right, kiddos, happy birthday. And everyone else enjoying a birthday today. Please join Colorado Attorney General Phil Weiser for a conversation about the issues facing San Miguel County and how we can work together to strengthen our communities. This meetup is today at 4 p.m. in the Telluride Room at Wilkinson Public Library. KOTO's Neighborhood Concert Series is back. Kodo's Live at the Drive Music Series kicks off today. It's today. It's from 5 to 8. It's featuring Big Something. They're unplugged. It's in the driveway here at the Purple House on Pine, which is 207 North Pine Street, and it is free for all. 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You know, you can find the full community calendar, including live music, at koto.org. And let's see what's going on with our weather. Huh? How about that? Well, today just looks gorgeous. High of 75. Few clouds out there. Chance of thunderstorms coming in. You know how we do. Tonight, low of 51. Slight chance of thunderstorms. Then mostly clear. It's a gorgeous one. High of 79 Friday. Low of 51. Mostly clear. Pretty much sunny. And then clear all day and night. Saturday, similar. 78. Going down to 52. Sunday, 80. Come on. And then back down again. All right.
looking like a great weekend. Live at the Drive this evening. Hopefully those chance of thunderstorms decide to blow off. We're going to be okay without those today. Yeah, you got it here. It's 114. KOTO. It's Pearl Snaps and Poor Choices. DJ Jarvis, Jasper, hello. How are you? What's going on? I will talk to you guys in a while and talk to you a little bit about what I'm about to play, and then after I've played it, we'll talk. All right. I like it. I like you. Oh, one more thing. The Kodo Duck Race happens Friday, August 7th at noon, and ducks are available weekdays up until race day from 11 a.m. to 3 p.m. at the community table on Colorado Avenue. Get out there, kids. Get your ducks. You could win. Talk to you in a bit.

Okay. Huh? 20 minutes. Let's say 20 minutes of good music right there, I think. Sure. Had some Mal in the Longboarders starting out with Aqua, How High the Moon, Les Paul, Mary Ford, on the radio, Regina Spektor going out to Ket Lee. Feist loves I Feel It All, and I love Feist. It's great. She will be the one to hold the gun. Dolly, Sing and Shine. Collective Soul took that and wrote it and made it, and then Dolly said, I think I own this now. And a few people asked me if she was the original, which that just, you know. Adriana, I love you. That was great. Thank you for asking. Bless you. Hope today's special for you. Today is also a day I remember my mama. So I play a little Johnny Cash, Mama. You've been on my mind. And then Ricky Nelson and Dean Martin going out to Trout Lake. My Rifle, My Pony, and Me. This is the Suffragettes. You love them. I love them. This is Mrs. Moto. Let them keep rocking it. And I'll talk to you and, well, we'll just see how long. A few more. All right. Talk to you.

Hey, just going to break in here real quick. So Johnny Blue Skies plays that song, Don't Let Go, which I just love that new album. It's great. But it reminded me this week listening to it of some friends out in Ventura. And Kira just loves Nate like I've never seen anybody love somebody. And Nate is real lucky, and I think he knows it. And he agrees that that's a good song for them. He's in love with her since they were teenagers and have just grown together. And I think, you know, I heard a friend's grandpa say recently, the secret is continuing to fall in love with the new version of the person you've been with. I really think that's what they're showing me. Nate and Kira, nice work. Love you guys.

Okay. Hey, Pearl Snaps, Poor Choices, coming at you right now. A little Jonathan Richmond, your good girl's gonna go bad. You know it's true. Hey, they're setting up outside. I'm here at the Purple House on Pine, and KOTO's Neighborhood Concert Series is happening outside from 5 to 8 this evening. It's going to be fun. Don't miss it. It's not on Friday. It's on Thursday. Today is Thursday. It's free for all. Cash Bar, Food Trucks, Community. There's a band called Big Something. They're playing Unplugged. It's going to be fun. Come on over. Come on. Thank you, Jonathan. Nice timing. Hey, do you know that you're in tune with listener-sponsored KOTO and KOOK? Non-commercial, non-underwritten community radio stations brought to you through the generous support of its listeners. 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Hello, Norwood. Clyde, how are you, buddy? Clyde is why I'm named DJ Jarvis. KOOK Ridgeway can be found on 90.3 FM in the Ridgeway-Ouray area. 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Thanks for listening. Thank you. I'm glad you're here. I hope you're here. How's it going? You're not in the dentist chair today, are you? Nope. That was last week. I understand that. Talking to you. What do you mean, who am I talking to? It is Action Line. It's 2 p.m. You know what Action Line consists of? Action Line consists of carpool. We don't have anything. Job Line. Oh, guess what? 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We will train. 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Ben@KOTO.org is who you should email. 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Let's do this again. July 22nd, we lost a tan and brown wallet. Karen, 720-299-1212. July 23rd.

0: reward. We found a black Samsung phone, Luisa Ortiz Hernandez, AT&T. It's here at the radio station. It says it's here at the radio station, DJ station, but I'm not seeing it. July 26th, we lost Chase Sapphire credit card. Ooh, Brad Struth. 319-239-7992 if you found that. And we lost a black canvas bag. It's Carhartt with books, 12 inches square. Paul, 970-728-7984. Looks like you'll get his machine. I love a good old machine. The action line also consists of housing, and currently we have nothing there. So, there you go. It's 205, 206. There it is. The Purple House on Pine. You got pearl snaps and poor choices. They're just keeping me here to take up some time until we party this evening. 5 to 8, kiddos. Go on. Get down here. It's going to be a good time. Moving ahead, we got the Shangri-Las, the Cactus Blossoms, and a few other fun things, including Mink DeVille. Hello, Bike Shop. Hope you guys are good. This next set's for you. See you in a bit. See you in a bit.
1: When I say I'm in love, you best believe I'm in love, L-U-V.

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Oh, that is what she said. I see it. I like it. I want it. Shirley Ellis. Sick and Tired, Lulu Reed before that. Lula, sorry. Sorry, Lula. Tender Kind, S.G. Goodman. Same artist who covers that Pepper song by the BH Surfers, and you know what? That's fun. I like what she's doing. Hello, Stranger, Barbara Lewis. San Antonio Rose, Patsy Cline, and the Jordanaires. Was reading a book this week that was telling me about the history of that song and just thought, well, let's throw that in there. Look at me reading. Sugartown by the Suffragettes. Before that, we had Roller Girl. Roller Girl. Anna Karina. That's fun. I like Ruby Carroll by Dan Sartain as well. And a friend of mine a couple weeks ago turned me on to Kathy Heideman. The Earth Won't Hold Me. She's got soul. Yeah, she does. I like what she's doing. All right, kids. We've come to that part of the day where I begin to say goodbye. I know about our abandonment issues, and I appreciate you being here. Pearl Snaps and Poor Choices has been brought to you today by a couple of different outfits, but not the rodeo, ironically enough. You're getting your Pearl Snaps shined up and making some poor choices in those duds you're going to wear this weekend. Let's go to the rodeo. What do you think? I'm going Saturday. And you're coming here at 5 o'clock for Live at the Drive. We got that party today. Let's do it. All right, a couple more songs. We're going to throw you over to New Orleans road trip at 3 or a little after. I love you. I'm glad you're here. Talk to you guys again.

Well, I gotta say, I like that. That is one nice version of House of the Rising Sun. Grayson Turner and Ruby Dice, both now in Austin. Austin artists, lots of musicians down there, as we know. Grayson's originally from Spartanburg, and Ruby is originally from Gunnison, our very own Gunnison girl. Gone big, Ruby Dice, and we're going to have a song from her a little bit later on in the show where she is teamed up with none other than Shiny Ribs. So keep an eye on Ruby Dice. Grayson Turner, 27 years old, starting to bust out, as well as Ruby, right here on the New Orleans Road Trip Radio Show with you. How's everybody doing? I can sense that there's a party about to happen. It just feels like there's, I don't know, it feels like there's a party about to happen. Purple House is all abuzz. The party is soon to start in the drive.

listen to their music. I'm not really sure what to expect with the unplug thing, but those guys are from North Carolina as well, as we dig into Southern music. So shout out to Pearl Snaps, as usual, for doing a wonderful show, as always, keeping it locked down, playing some great tunes. Hope you caught his show. We're going to hear from, we're going to celebrate Bobby Gentry. It was her birthday earlier this week. And so we're going to celebrate Miss Bobby, still going strong, Bobby Gentry. We're going to hear a new one from Willie Carlisle. Of course, we're going to hear from Big Something. And we got news today that Glenn Hansard passed away early in the wee hours of yesterday morning, motorcycle accident in Ireland. And the folks in Dublin are broken, completely broken up over this. Glenn Hansard dead at 56. We're going to play some music of his. If you were happen to be at the Bluegrass Festival when the Frames were here and Glenn Hansard solo, I think when they first played here was maybe 2013, maybe, at Bluegrass. It was a transformative show. We're going to play some of his music, obviously. He will be sorely missed. And we're going to hear from a whole bunch of folks. Kenny Wayne Shepherd, Billy Cobham, Carl M. Banks, new artist to meet. We're also going to have another new one from Jason Eady. And let's just get on into it. What do you say? We got the Cadillac ready to roll. Let's get the party started, because I think we're about to have that happen downstairs. Here's Little Richard to get us going with I Got It.

Even if a day feels too long, you feel like you can wait another one. You're slowly giving up on everything. Love is gonna find you again.

And we gotta get out. Get out of this mess we've made. And still, for all our talk, we're both so afraid.

two requests there. Back to back. Two requests. A caller called in and wanted to hear that Yorma Kokoan song. And perfect request. And prior to that, Nancy and Tucker wanted to hear Bird of Sorrow from Glenn Hansard. And you got that one too. Two wonderful requests as we mourn his passing yesterday. Glenn Hansard. Before Glenn, we heard Willie Carlisle, Dry County Dust, from his Critterland release. Before that, a new one from Ed Snodderly. He also goes by S. Pearl, with Tim O'Brien, our good buddy, Coming Down This Road from the Ed S. Pearl Presents Ed Snodderly release. New music there. And we paid tribute to Bobby Gentry, Mississippi Delta, from the classic Ode to Billy Joe release, and got it all started with Little Richard. I got it. I hope you got it. I hope you got a plan to get down to the Purple House on Pine, because there is a party in the driveway with Big Something Unplugged that's going to start at 5 o'clock, coming up right around the corner. Hope you're making your way down here. It's going to be a great time. It's going to be, we got food trucks, cash bar, all kind of fun stuff happening. Just come on down and have a good time. These parties, Live at the Drive parties, are so much fun. I encourage you to come on down. Nancy and Tucker, thanks for tuning in. Dave and Lori, as usual, listeners number one, tuned in. Thank you so much. Here's another one that I thought might fit for getting the news of Glenn Hansard. And then we're going to, this is one from Jackson Immer. And then we're going to hear one from the guest of honor. Big Something right around the corner. Here you go. Keep it tuned right here to KOTO and Telluride, KOK in Ridgeway. This is Nolan's Road Trip Radio Show. Lou 2 is out taking care of business. Hopefully she'll be in here in a little bit. She's on her way. Here's Jackson Immer with When a Soul Travels On.

Well, it's that time. Time for your community calendar. Purple House on Pine starting to heat up. Starting to be a buzz going on here as people head over to the driveway for the concert. We got Big Something Unplugged playing right here in the driveway at Purple House on Pine. I'm going to tell you what else is going on your community calendar, but I first need to tell you this. 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They're scattered out all over. Watermelon Man in the background. Summertime means watermelon. That's what I've heard anyway. We got the duck race coming around the corner too. We'll tell you about that. All right. Let's see what you heard. We heard Billy Cobham giving us We the People.

female great vocal singer, a little bit like Mavis on that, from their American record. Kennyway Shepherd, Them Changes, from the Live On release. And Glenn Hansard, as we remember him, Didn't He Ramble, from the Live at the Funk House release. Those two new releases are great from him. Before that, we heard from the guest of honor, Big Something, who gave us the track Passenger from Tumbleweed. Get you caught up on what you heard. You may want to say, okay, what's going on around town? Well, let me tell you. Birthdays for today. Lutu is still taking care of business, so I will be flying solo with this today. Birthdays for today. Ricky Denisic, David Page, Dan Chancellor, Mike Kimmel, Arnold Schwarzenegger, Delta Burke, Paul Burke, Ed Kuki Burns, Kate Bush, Asenzo Diaciacomo, Steve Allen, Peter Bogdanovich, Henry Ford, Mary Chancellor, and Hillary Swank. Happy birthday, one and all. There's a conversation going on right now at the Wilkinson Public Library. If you're headed that way, you can probably still sneak in. Colorado Attorney General Phil Weiser is there discussing issues facing San Miguel County. It started at 4. Maybe if you're thinking about it, you're near the library, head on over there. It just started. And we mentioned the Codo Party. It is going on starting today at 5 o'clock. Big Something Unplugged in the driveway. It is free. There's a cash bar, food trucks. All kind of good folks going to be here. Get here. Be there. Be here. Be square. 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Also tomorrow, the incredible New York Philharmonic Principal Brass Quintet returns to Telluride. The best bass brass players in the country that promises to be a fantastic night of music presented by the Telluride Chamber Music Festival. Due to the catastrophic flooding of the Palm Theater, the performance has been moved to the Sheridan Opera House, but it will still go on and it will be at 8. Page 2. 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The Casual Enormity of Adam Palmer, a new Colorado-made documentary celebrating his life, the life, values, and enduring influence of community leader Adam Palmer, will arrive in Telluride on Saturday the 1st with a screening at the Sheridan Opera House at 7. 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And lastly, on your community calendar, join the Home Trust of Ouray County for an unforgettable summer evening of home tour and house show on Sunday the 2nd from 5 to 8:30. 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As far as

As the weather goes, it looks like a beautiful afternoon for a party. How about that? It's a balmy 76 at Purple House on Pine, going down to a low in town of around, looks like around 56 or so. And I see sun, and more sun in the extended forecast, with temps being about the same. So if you're outside, look up. If you're inside, look out the window. It's going to be the same for a while. Let's just groove on back to the music. And we'll just keep on rolling here. Make your way on down to the party.

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0: Enchanté. If I sold my Adidas, I could feed us for a month.
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0: Get some more of that beef stroganoff.

them down Elon Way. They were young and spry and wanted to play. And everybody said they'd die anonymous and poor. And they took the tiny stage that night.

Yep, they're getting ready to start in the driveway. Big something live at the drive coming up right here at KOTO out in the driveway right in front of the building. Come on down, have a good time with everybody. Kings of the Wild Frontier. Before that, the original Pinstripe Brass Band. We paid tribute to Bobby Gentry at a birthday earlier this year. Precious Bryant gave us "If You Don't Love Me, You Could." Would you just fool me? And Jason Eady, Risky Woman, Carl M. Banks, Red Light, Ruby Dice with Shiny Ribs, Dressed to Impress, Glenn Hansard, What Happens When the Heart Just Stops. In tribute to the news about him, Willie Carlisle, Mason Jarre at the Center of the World, Carl M. Banks with a tune for Genie Up in Delaware, and we got one more here for Jeannie down in Miami, whose birthday it is today. We've got two Jeannies listening, one in Delaware, one in Miami. And the one in Miami is having a birthday today. And we're having a party out in the street. So here we go. Buckwheat Zydeco to close us out on the Northern's Road Trip Radio Show with Buckwheat. You gotta party. And so, you know what? There is a party going on in the driveway. But if you're not able to attend, just keep it locked right here to KOTO, because we will try not to let you down with music and news and all kind of information that's going on. Looks like we have coming up, all things considered, at the top of the hour, KOTO News at 6, Story Court at 6:20, The Right Question at 6:30, Turn Up Your Radio at 7, A Valley Sound at 9, a great lineup start to finish, and DJ Otto will come in at 11 o'clock-ish, take your way all the way up to the 6 a.m. hour. Here's some buckwheat for you, Jeannie. Happy birthday. 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

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You are tuned in to KOTO Telluride and KOOK Ridgeway. It is coming up on 6 p.m., and in one moment we have the KOTO Community Radio News. After the news, it's StoryCorps, and at 6:30 we have The Right Question. 7 p.m., it's Turn Up Your Radio, 9 p.m., A Valley Sound, and starting off tomorrow morning at 6 a.m., Crocodile Dundee. If you are in the Telluride area, we currently have some fabulous live music going on outside. Big Something Unplugged is playing Kodo's first live at the drive for the summer. We have food, we have music, we have good times, community energy. So come on down. They'll be playing until 8. All right, here's the news. This is the KOTO Community Radio News for Thursday, July 30th. I'm Julia Caulfield. In today's headlines, West End Roundup with the San Miguel Basin Forum, No Holds Barred with Love's Labor's Lost, Cat Movie Fisher with Risha Unda, and a mountain weather forecast.

Today on the West End Roundup with the San Miguel Basin Forum, CODO's news team chats with editor Reagan Tuttle. In today's headlines, a Nucla town meeting, West End Family Link sees increased demand, and a Basin Clinic update.

0: The Nuclatown Board of Trustees met last week with sidewalk improvements, the 5G cell tower, and energy agreements in the conversation. Tuttle has the latest.
1: In the public comment, Josh Fengel went before the Board of Trustees. He and his wife Miranda are establishing a cafe and bookstore on Nuclas Main Street, and it's right catty quarter from the branding iron. Basically, he asked trustees if they would be interested in partnering, if the town would partner on a sidewalk there on Fifth Avenue. There have been issues with parking. There's not supposed to be parking there in that gravel area. And then when it rains, the rains are sometimes problematic for foot travel. And they really are trying to enhance and beautify Main Street with business, commerce, and things like this. And then Josh Fengel even brought up some planters that could be done. And the board was really receptive. Mayor Paula Brown said, sidewalks are always something to consider and be supportive of. And she thought the town could really look into that. She also said, to be fair, what we do for this business, we'd have to do for others. And so they're going to look into resources and how the town can partner.